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2: Back we are, but only a minute left to play now in the first half because, won't you know it, as soon as we were off the air once again, Lipsick scored again. It's now 33-3 with just under 50 seconds left. Lipsick with the ball on their side of the field, but it's fourth down, and they actually will be forced to punt here for the first time, Matt.
3: I'm going to go burn something at halftime, like see if I can find some sets or some stage as we have a delay of games. They're just trying to run the clock out to get to halftime at this point, so take the free 5-yard penalty, push them back, make it a little bit less time for Convert to try and do anything. But yeah, I don't know what the deal's been. Anytime Lipsick gets close to the end zone, our equipment decides that it's time for a really good extended commercial break.
2: So Lipsick will punt it away. Fair catch will be called for by Brandon Coleman at about the 33-yard line. Calvert will have now 31 seconds to see if they can get any offense going before the end of the half. Worth noting, they do get the ball to start the second half, but if the score remains as it does, we would be starting with a running clock.
3: They would. So I'd actually say even without the timeouts, it would really behoove Calvert to try and get a home run ball here, to try and get something downfield in a hurry. Whatever way you get, you got 31 seconds to go, 67, and I can't believe I had to say that number combination in week one.
2: I don't have the energy to do that to you right now.
3: I appreciate you for that. Thank you. They got to go about 67 yards to get into the end zone. It's, you got to try and hit something downfield.
2: Cologne will look to throw. He will get that completed to Brandon Coleman to about the 40-yard line to pick up about 7, but the clock will continue to tick.
3: And did not get off the first down through there. Got to burn it on a spike or just try and get something going real quick. And there's been some communication issues already tonight.
2: Down to just 10 left in the half now. Calvert's still looking to go. Now they will snap. Cologne rolling to his left. 3 on the clock. 2 and flinging it away. And 1. And they do get just a second left on the clock as they throw that away just in time.
3: Just barely got that one out of bounds. Quick whistle as the official's calling for a ball as it did sail out of bounds.
2: I'd say that might have been just home cooking on the clock.
3: That is definitely some home cooking right there. They call it a home field, home court advantage for a reason there, Lance, and that right there is a textbook example of it. Let's see if Calvert can come up with a quick play here, something to get into the end zone with 1 second left in the half.
2: And then 3 of them just handing it off to Lucius this time. He does get the first down, but the time has ticked, and he is now going to be shoved out of bounds just past the 30. So a nice gain, but that will end up doing it for the first half. A 33-3 score. Lipsick with the lead over Calvert at the half.
3: I mean, this goes back to something you said in one of our rare segments where we did have signal strength and everything going smoothly. There's definitely plenty to like about this Calvert offense and how they kind of operate. We've seen flashes as this game has gone on at different stages. The problem is just not able to sustain it. And Lipsick has just been absolutely able to have their way with Calvert outside of that first or that last drive where they had to punt it. They've really, any other time Lipsick's given up the ball, it's either been on a kickoff after they score or a turnover. So, I mean, there's only so much you can do if you're Calvert at this stage. You got a running clock to start with here in the second half, but you've clearly seen enough that there should be a couple answers to the question marks going into this season for Calvert. Who's your quarterback? It is absolutely Bentley Cologne. He has definitely looked the part. He's got a great arm. He

0: has shown a lot of poise at different stages here. Has he had some sophomore moments? Of course. What sophomore doesn't have some sophomore moments in their opening game as a starter? You definitely know your wide receiver one. It is Nico Marinus. It's not even a debate, not even a question. I would actually put him up there in terms of like Elkerts or Kyle Truglio's type of wide receiver. His trajectory from what we've seen tonight against a very good Leipzig secondary. So you know those two questions. You just got to figure out how to make it sustainable and consistent at this point. Once you figure that out for Calvert, you're going to have some pretty good opportunities in these games. But big thing you got to do right now, you got to come up with some type of answer to get it out of a running clock right when you start the first half, because if Leipzig gets the ball, they can just go into triple option. They can just go into the quick handoffs here and there, and they can call it a night in 24 minutes. I'm getting a lovely back rub right now. This is great. This is the type of quality press box care that you receive on the campus of Heidelberg University, let me tell you.
1: So that'll do it here for the first half. 33-3, your score. Leipzig get the lead over Calvert at the half. We'll step aside for a quick timeout. We'll come back with our own at halftime, and then shortly after that, back to start the second half here between Calvert and Leipzig. We believe. We'll see.
0: I think so.
1: We'll step aside for a timeout. 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
3: Welcome back, everybody. Halftime of your game. We are joined for a few minutes by Doug Ute, Commissioner of the Ohio High School Athletic Association. And, you know, Doug, I know other fall sports began the last week or two, but you know, what does the start of football season represent and mean for an old administrator like yourself?
4: Well, it means the start of school and for community. You know, it puts a little extra excitement in the air in a community because school's opening, the yellow buses are rolling a little bit. Kids are excited to get back in, and parents are excited to have them get back in, and the community gets excited about that week one of football. And I talked to a lot of superintendents, and I would be one that would tell you the same thing as superintendent. I want my kids in school during the first football game. And so, you know, I want to start school that week, or at least that week, and get my kids in. And because, you know, it matters. There's a lot of excitement going towards Friday night or Thursday night with some cases. And so, you know, it just means, okay, it's time to start the school year off. And you start positive. And whether you win or lose, it's still a positive experience for people. And so it's a big thing for a community.
3: You mentioned wanting the kids in school. I mean, things are way different than they were, you know, 30, 40, 50 years ago when the school year started later, as did the start of the football season. I know it would be really challenging to do without reducing the number of regular season games, but has there ever been any discussion or push to begin the season maybe a week or two later?
4: No, there hasn't, because, you know, now with the playoff system the way it is, and you know, back when I was, I love that Labor Day, Memorial Day schedule for schools.
5: And did we.
4: Like we started earlier. Yeah, and I think testing, you know, the testing had a lot to do with it. You know, starting school earlier, you get more days of instruction in before the state test. But from a football perspective, you know, heck, when I was in school, two teams a region made the playoffs.
5: Sure.
4: And so you weren't concerned about that. But if you start at the state championships and go backwards, you know, which is what we do, to get everybody that opportunity that, you know, the 12 in each region. So that's really the difference in the number of teams that make it in a region from the past to now on moving that back. So if you moved it back, heck, we'd be playing Christmas Eve Day, you know, sometimes. And that's not feasible.
3: Well, Doug, another kind of football was in the news again this summer here in Ohio as girls flag football became a fully recognized and sanctioned sport for this school year after being an association activity last year. You know, man, over 160 schools now offer girls flag football. Are you amazed at how quickly it has caught on? And I guess, why do you think that is?
4: Well, not really amazed, because that's the trend in the country of the states that were ahead of us, how rapidly it grows. You know, when the director in California tells you, hey, we may have more flag football teams in 5 years than we have tackle football. You know, that's how it spread across the country. But the push come from our office, it comes from the kids. And that's the way it should be, the student athletes. And if you go stand on the sideline and watch them play, it's, you know, a lot of people think, oh, it's just like Thanksgiving Day when my daughter puts on the flags and plays with her uncles and stuff in the backyard. No, it's not. It's a lot different than that. You know, there are well-designed plays and kids just competing. And, you know, depending on what you look at or hear, you know, nationally, I think, Skip, that the young ladies that are participating in this, over 50% of them, that's their only sport they play, which is awesome. From that standpoint, because, you know, I'd love to see, most schools might be in that 80% range on kids that participate in something at 3 o'clock and beyond. And it doesn't have to be a sport, it could be marching band or drama or choir, orchestra, those kind of things. I'd love to see it 100%, because life after 3 o'clock is so important in their development of belonging to different teams and those type of things, organizations, and it leads to a more successful student. So flag football is going to give us the opportunity to get more kids involved, but you know, we're actually setting that season where it doesn't. And I tell people this all the time: some states do it in the fall, some do it in the spring. And to my knowledge, of those 160 you mentioned before.

0: four that the Browns and Bengals have been working with, and us this past year, you know, it hasn't impacted the softballs and the tracks and those things. So we didn't want to damage other sports by adding this, but it is a great sport. It's growing. And it's going to continue to grow at a rapid pace.
1: Doug Ute, Commissioner of the Ohio High School Athletic Association. Doug, we always appreciate your time. We'll chat some more with you at halftime next week, okay?
2: Hey, yeah, thanks, Skip. See you, buddy.
1: And we'll be back on the Ohio News Network.
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6: Just about ready to start this second half here between Calvert and Lipsick. 33-3 is your score as the sun has set, and you can actually see the scoreboard a little better because of that. Lance Morris, Matt Cotman here with you from Heidelberg for week one Thursday night action. And it has been all Lipsick here thus far, so much so that Lipsick will start with the running clock in effect here, at least to start the second half. It is right at that 30-point margin, so it could theoretically get out of the running clock if Calvert is able to go right up and down the field and score, because Calvert gets the ball to start the second half. Matt,
7: you usually let me
6: I know you were gonna
7: do the running clock situation, and
6: I figured you'd say it now.
7: Okay, well, I guess I don't know, now it feels kind of like it's giving repeat info, but
6: well, it's too late.
7: I'll get after the kickoff.
6: Nolan Lee will return it for Calvert. Good return, cuts it back towards the field and ends up getting just past the 40-yard line. Nice blocking downfield by a handful of Calvert players there as they will start again just a little bit past the 40. Looks like about the 42 is where the Senecas will start things. So, yeah, Matt, go ahead and describe how we can get out of this running clock scenario.
7: So there's exactly one way you get out of the running clock. You got to get back under a 30-point differential. Otherwise, the clock is only going to stop for official timeouts, team timeouts, injury timeouts, or change of possession or a dead ball play. So if you score a touchdown, it'll stop when it's setting up for the kickoff, and it'll start again at the conclusion of the kickoff. Otherwise, this clock's going to keep on or running.
6: Now we'll start at their own 42. They will hand it to Nolan Lee up the middle on the left side. Dive play just shy of midfield. Gets to, looks like, just between the 49 and the 48.
7: A nice run again by Nolan Lee. We've seen a lot of them at this stage tonight. They haven't gotten a lot of yards, which has been the frustrating part for Nolan Lee, but

0: great footwork, as always. We've seen that from him year in and year out. He is a very talented runner. Just tonight, there have not been a lot of yards attached to those efforts.
1: Calvert is going a little bit tempo here as they have three receivers to the right, one to the left. Cologne in the gun. He was going to step up and throw. Now will throw it kind of behind him. Ends up throwing that one out of bounds as ball is incomplete. But again, running clock is in effect, so the time will keep ticking off the clock.
0: And that's basically a scramble drill at that point. Just a little bit of a misread between quarterback and receiver. But I got to tell you once again, we've been talking about him all night. Good, bad, or indifferent. Obviously, they haven't gotten into the end zone yet, but man, I have been impressed with Bentley Cologne as their wide receiver, or as their quarterback, excuse me, and as their wide receiver. Nico Marinas has just been lights out in this game today.
1: Third and three here for Calvert, just on their side of midfield. 9:50 now to go in the third quarter. They hand it to Nolan Lee, another left side dive play. They get some yardage. I don't know if they quite got there. I think they're going to be marked just shy.
0: You know, I'm going to paraphrase you just a little bit here back from your Sluggers broadcast. That allegedly is a fourth down marker there. He got a lot closer to it.
1: Allegedly's.
0: Allegedly's. I'm sorry.
1: You got to plural it.
0: Allegedly's. That was short of the first down marker. That's just a bad spot by the officials there. But it's week one for them, too.
1: So we'll be fourth and one here for Calvert. Offense will stay on the field. They will stay in the shotgun. Two receivers right, one of the left. They hand it to Lee again. Same dive play. I do not think he got there. He's going to be marked short of the line of scrimmage and then, of course, short of the line to gain. So just like that, turnover on downs. Lipsick will take over right at about midfield.
0: It's early in the season. Obviously, this offense is still trying to find its identity. This is something that's just more general broad strokes about the game of football. I just question when you're in a fourth and short like that, why you run it out of a shotgun. Why are you giving the defense a free extra 4 to 5 yards to run at you before you get to the line of scrimmage? All you need is 3 feet. You just got to get to the line of scrimmage and successfully fall down forward to get the first down in those instances more often than not. And right now, shotgun, it's just, regardless of team, organization, level of the sport, I've always questioned why you run a shotgun in that situation.
1: Be first and 10 for Lipsick. Looks like the normal offense out there to start this drive. Kirkendall is flushed to his left. He'll just see what he can get. Maybe gets a yard or two as he goes out of bounds right around midfield, maybe just shy of midfield.
0: Well, I mean, if you're Lipsick right now, if you're able to get this into the end zone or at least get points on this drive once again, you get yourself into a pretty comfortable lead, well over 30 points at that stage. I understand Coach Kirkendall keeping his starting unit out there to start the second half of action. I got to say, with the running clock, though, I'd be shocked if they go more than another series after this one.
1: Second down and 10. They actually called that a no gain on the scramble by Kirkendall. He'll quickly throw this time. He'll find Grady Bryan on the far side of the field. They will get into Calvert territory, but they will get, looks like, about the 46-yard line. Bring up third about medium.
0: Yeah, and pretty decent gain there. Good effort by, my apologies, I lost track of the name on that one.
1: It was Grady Bryan.
0: Thank you. Thank you so much, Grady Bryan.
1: See, Martin was a prop comic.
0: Yes, he was. Allegedly.
1: There's no allegedly on that.
0: No, actually, he was a prop comic. He was extremely a prop comic.
1: Came out with an arrow through his head. People thought it was funny. Third and three here for Lipsick. Kirkendall will look to throw. He'll look far side. He'll complete that one. So that'll be a first down and a little more. See who brought that one in. Not sure who it was, but nonetheless, I actually think it was Avery Paris. That's going to be a first down for Lipsick, getting a little further into Calvert territory. Clock continues to run. We're now down to 6:35 left to go in the third. Calvert trailing 33-3.
0: And it was Avery Paris. I mean, very solid catch and effort there to keep the forward momentum going. Got the first down and then some. And, you know, admittedly, it was pretty funny when he came out with one of those prop arrows through his head. It was quite amusing.
1: First and 10 for Lipsick. Split gun look this time. Kirkendall will fake the give, rolls to his right, looks to throw. He'll fling it down the field. Stuber with the grab. Ball came out at the end. He might have already been down, and they will say he was already down as he went down and read it about the 16-yard line.
0: That's another good catch and run from Stuber, but another turf monster instead.

0: Yes.
1: At Sequoia Credit Union, we're not a bank, we're better. 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
0: As that's going to make it a pretty nice first and 10 now, comfortably in Calvert territory.
2: First and 10 now coming up here for Lipsick into the red zone now at the 17-yard line of Calvert. Two receivers to each side. They run up the middle. Hazleton right up the gut. He'll

0: to get some good tape for yourself, get some good opportunities to have some learning moments and stuff like that. But really, this is the kind of game, especially week one, you could build your depth so much by giving the kids a full quarter of football to play in.
1: Kirkendall going to be dropped down. Elijah LeMasters makes another big play defensively as he drops Kirkendall for a big loss there on the sack.
0: Yeah, having a fantastic night defensively, LeMaster. I mean, we saw the INT earlier, now the sack. Perfect blitz. That was execution against the exact right play and formation defensively. Panned out very well for Calvert. Well done.
1: Under 4.5 minutes now to go in the third quarter. Running clock again still in effect. Lipsick trying to add on to that running clock score as they lead 33-3 third quarter in this one. Week one action. High school football and Classic hits 96-7. We'll see a 5-wide set, 3 to the left, 2 to the right here for the Vikings. Kirkendall will look right to throw. He'll find his man as that's brought in on the grab there for Lipsick. Actually helping him out as well, as it was Grady Bryant on the grab, and that'll now bring up a fourth down here for Lipsick.
0: Yeah, I mean, if you're Lipsick, you might as well go for it here. You got a 30-point lead at this point. No harm in trying to go for something, see if you can get another touchdown or at least get the first down, keep this drive going. And kind of curious to see what they do as they're taking their time right now getting to the line of scrimmage. I'm curious if they might bring the special teams out or if they just go for a hard snap count. Kind of situation. You never know. Might try for it. Don't give me that look. Look, they're about to score. The equipment is still somehow working. Let's not jinx anything here.
1: You just jinxed it by saying it. Fourth down here, and the flag will be thrown. False start. Going to come down against Lipsick. That'll drop them back 5.
0: And more importantly, keeps that clock running as well.
1: Now we might see him kick.
0: I'm not giving you that one. No, I hope they go for it.
1: I kind of hope they do, too, but that's beside the point.
0: You sassed me a little too hard on that one. Because we actually have a timeout taken by the Lipsick.
1: Because it went from 4th and 5 to 4th and 10. It's a fairly big difference. It's a difference of 5 yards.
0: Which would also be 15 feet.
1: Don't be hitting me with additional math. I can only handle so much math.
0: I mean, it's not necessarily math at this point. It's just a yard is 3 feet, and it's if you lose 5 yards, you lost 15 feet there. I'm sorry, did I scare you?
1: And if you pizza before you French fry, you're not going to have a good time.
0: You know what? This is usually the time where I'd say something effective. Clearly you missed me, but we actually had a lot of podcasts this offseason.
1: We did. You can check those out online, WFB.com, under the podcast page.
0: Yeah, Lance and Matt Plus definitely had some good ones. Lance tortured me all
1: last night. We had our first sports auto last night as well. That's on the podcast page as well.
0: It is. Another solid one. We got to talk to Coach Kirkendall. We talked to Coach Angelone for Fostori, who I'll be covering tomorrow night as they take on Van Buren, with myself and Tom Grine on WFB 1430 AM, 105.7 FM, ESPN Radio.
1: Bingo.
0: I got it first.
1: Irrelevant. Fourth down, and Lipsick will, in fact, go for it on the fourth down play as it will be caught. It will be short of the end zone, but they do get the first down to keep the offense on the field.
0: They do. We are going to see a player down for Calvert as that looked like that was not the best kind of slip against the turf. It really looked like his foot may have gone out under him because he's got the good old Charlie horse stretch going on right now.
1: I think it's actually the first one we've seen today.
0: It is. I mean, it's about that time that you'd be seeing it in the second half.
1: I mean, the temperature's dropped quite a bit from what it was at kick time, but, you know, it's still a little humid out there.
0: I say, it's never about the heat, Lance. It's always about the humidity.
1: Tell me you're getting older without telling me you're getting older.
0: Actually, if we're going to have this conversation, because it is worth knowing, the player for Calvert, he is just stretching out his calf. He does appear to be okay, so we're just going to presume we'll see them back out on the field momentarily as they get taken care of, get the Charlie horse taken care of. No, I've discovered I am rapidly becoming an old man in life. I mean, for a lot of you out there who've listened over the years, definitely have grown up with me.

0: as I've from graduating college to being in this broadcast with you and doing my 16th or something year at this point. I don't even remember at this stage. But
1: God, you're old.
0: Yeah, no, I've discovered that, you know, like, soup is really good food. I get frustrated if I'm still out and about past 9:30 p.m. anymore.
1: Spoiler alert, you're going to be out past 9:30 p.m.
0: I know.
1: Tonight.
0: Well, that's by choice.
1: And tomorrow.
0: That's by
1: choice.
0: And next
1: week a few times.
0: Yeah, it's going to... Look, we're in broadcast season. That's just going to happen a lot. I've come to terms with that. But no, like, yeah, I have become an old man. That's definitely happening.
1: First and goal here for Lipsick from the four-yard line. They'll pitch it to Hazleton. Hazleton getting into the end zone for the Lipsick. Down, and I'm surprised our gear was able to survive that.
0: Our gear just needs to be boring Lipsick touchdowns instead of exciting ones. But, I mean, great run by Hazleton. He's been trying to break one all night. He's had some nice runs, some nice chunk plays, finally able to get to the outside, had a nice lane, gets into the end zone, makes it a very, very comfortable lead for Lipsick at this stage. And for Calvert, there's clearly no roadmap to win this game, but there's certainly some roadmaps to try and get back into it to keep the clock from continuously running. But you're down to a minute 50 in the third quarter. Realistically, you only got 14 minutes of game time and or real time to get two scores up.
1: PAT is up and good. So that'll make it officially 40-3 here for Lipsick over Calvert. It's 1:36 to go in the third quarter. Going to keep it here. We got plenty to talk about here.
0: The equipment even, works right now. Let's just keep going.
1: Even if the game is getting out of control in favor of Lipsick in this one, Lance Morris, Matt Common here with you. Classic is 96.7 WBB Online through WBBI.com. So I have a bit of a story. It's a little bit of a lengthy-ish one, but I think you'll stay with me on it.
0: Good news, it's not like it's a running clock or anything.
1: Good news,
0: like
1: it's not like it's a running clock or anything. And it helps because we got Corey back in the studio. He was a part of this as well.
0: Okay.
1: So, as people may or may not know, during the summer, I called games for the Sluggers, Flag City Sluggers, as you alluded to a little bit ago as well.
0: Exactly. You didn't invite me, which was hurtful.
1: You were busy. It's irrelevant. But, so one of the things I did during the last game, and there's an even additional layer, because Cade Otterbacher was on the team.
0: Yes.
1: Who is a Calvert alum. Talked to his dad, Coach John Otterbacher, before we got rolling. And the last game of the season, we knew it was, in fact, going to be the last game because they were going to be just outside of the playoffs looking in. So I made it a goal to say as much as I could, it's the last game of the season. You can't hold anything back now.
0: Oh, you went full Dan Fouts from Waterboy.
1: I went Dan Fouts from Waterboy.
0: Okay.
1: And the kick return is going to go out of bounds for Nolan Lee. He'll get to about the 30. We'll see the Calvert offense get back out there. 1:17 left to go now in the third quarter. And I did that. I like kept a tally. I was really proud of it. It was a whole thing. And it's even funnier because there's even more layers. So I worked with Jacob Studebaker Ellis. He actually works for one of our friends, Hardwell House Sports, down the road from us. And I said it, you know, I said it several times. He didn't know the movie that I was quoting, and I was so sad he didn't know what I was quoting.
0: Isn't he? He's around my age, isn't he?
1: He's a little younger than me.
0: Oh, he's a little younger. Okay, yeah. that gives him a little bit of grace.
1: He's
0: on that.
1: A little younger, but not like a lot younger.
0: That's still. I mean, the Waterboy is iconic.
1: Exactly.
0: And the Dan
1: Which is why I just assumed everyone knew what I was talking about.
0: And the Dan Fouts bit from that, that's iconic for broadcasters because we've all worked with somebody who has done that at some
1: point. Last game of the season, can't hold anything back now.
0: We know, Dan. We know.
1: First and 10 here for Calvert. Colonna rolling to his right, tries to escape and just ends up going out of bounds to avoid any additional contact as he goes out of bounds at about the 36-yard line for a pickup of about 6.
0: You know, before we go back to our stand-up material that we do when it's runaways like this, again, I just have to reiterate tonight, for any of the Calvert faithful out there listening, I know not the night you were hoping for by any stretch of the imagination. Maybe a little bit of a night that you kind of anticipated. You knew there was a lot of turnover, a lot of change with this Calvert team. But, man, you have really got to feel good about Bentley Colon and Nico Marinas as your offense going forward. Obviously, you need to find a way to get Nolan Lee more yards downfield as opposed to just getting the two or three at a time on most of these carries. But you got to feel good, even with the transition, with the change of quarterback, change of wide receiver, that you have, I would argue, a legitimate stud with Nico Marinas. And I think a very, very talented young quarterback who's made some very heady plays throughout the night tonight with Bentley Colon.
1: Get your fours up because we're about to get started here momentarily with the fourth quarter, 40-3 your score.

0: Lipsick with the lead over Calvert. Lance Morris, Matt Common here with you. Classic, it's 96.7 WBBI. And you can correct me if I'm wrong, because you...
1: You're wrong. Sorry, you just gave me an opportunity. I just had to take it.
0: Irrelevant. But you know a little bit further back of the Calvert history than I do. They've typically, not that they haven't had good receivers, because they have, but they've been more known for, you know, some pretty good quarterbacks, some good running backs over the course of their history.
1: I mean, yes and no. I mean, from the quarterback play, really the ones that come to mind are the Ritzlers and also Tyler Long. Tyler Long was very much a run-first quarterback during that era. I mean, they just, under Coach Fox, they just used and abused the poor kid. He probably ran it like 20, 30 times a game, plus throwing it 20, 30 times a game. It's amazing he'd make it to the postseason most years.
0: But my lead into that is, have they ever had a freshman looking like Nico Marinas does so far?
1: No, not at wide receiver. Absolutely not at wide receiver. They've had some really good wide receivers come through, don't get me wrong. But never a freshman to this degree that also matches the eyeball test the way Marinas does. That is incredibly unique to Nico Marinas, which is why, again, I've been really making a point to call it out here. It's like, you guys have got, like, this is an Elkert kind of situation with Liberty Bent, where we saw him as a freshman. It's like, dude's going to be something over the next couple of years.
0: It's so funny to, like, think back to that game, because it was, granted, this is a very kind of niche thing for everybody who's not me and Matt, but it was now 4 years ago, because it was their freshman year.
1: Yeah.
0: It was Seth Elkert at Liberty Benton. He's now playing Division I football at Toledo.
1: Yep.
0: Mason Williams was the big player on the Mogador side. Yep. By the way, he's now at Ohio State.
1: Yep.
0: As that is a hit and a fumble, and actually, I think they're going to say it was kind of a throw, but I don't know if it was actually a throw. Either way, it's going to stay with Calvert rather than being a fumble recovered by Lipsick, but that does bring up now fourth down.
1: Yeah, and I mean, that. God, I remember that game. First of all, that was a fantastic venue. That was
0: a good game in general, too.
1: Yeah, it was actually.
0: Because that was up at Ashland University.
1: Yeah, up at Ashland with Mogador versus Liberty Benton. That was a really fun game to watch. Great venue, great location. Everything about it was nice. I liked that it was only an hour away from my house. That was probably my favorite part about the whole thing. save some miles on the old truck on that one. But no, and I'm getting the same type of vibe from Nico Marinas that I did from Seth Elkert in that game where you just watch it. It's like, I don't know art, but I know what I like. This kid's got it. He really does. That's a great punt. Wow.
0: Just a little too strong of a punt, actually, from Cameron Lucius. Actually gets all the way to the end zone. So we'll go in a touchback, and we'll presumably see a lot of the backups checking in. And just based on the size discrepancy, I believe that's the case for Lipsick.
1: Yeah, I would hope so. Coach Kirkendall has a really good opportunity here early in the season to give some of these younger guys, some of their second unit players, some really good positive reps.
0: And for what it's worth, they might not be quite how they've been in the past. They got Macomb, I believe, next week. That's a big one.
1: That's always a big one. Even records go out the window for that game just because of how close they are in proximity. Good classic BVC rivalry. So having that, the opportunity to get these reps tonight, you get an extended weekend, then you got to go against Macomb, and then you kind of get into the meat of your schedule as well on top of that. It's
0: heck, they can probably just go to the Macomb game tomorrow night. They probably don't have anything else to do.
1: Well, probably got a free evening.
0: And Macomb is playing at home, so.
1: Just down the road at that point.
0: Just down the road at that point. Handoff up the middle for Lipsick. Another nice run even from what we believe to be backups, and the pile is still pushing finally down just shy of the 40. So that's almost a 20-yard gain there on what was basically a 10-yard rugby scrum down there for Lipsick.
1: Yeah, who was that?
0: I honestly couldn't tell you.
1: Man, look at the numbers down there. I think that might have been Jackson Margus, the freshman. Like, I'm trying to identify their backs right now. As we're also looking to see who the quarterback is at this time. As it does look like they are going with Braxton Santos. If I'm looking at the eyeball test correctly, he does look a little taller out there.
0: Another handoff for Lipsick, again up the middle. So they get just shy of midfield. Might be not quite another first down, as he got a pickup of 9 that time for Lipsick.
1: Yes, yeah, so that is Jackson Mangus. Hey, you know, I got an opportunity to talk about Devin Mangus now.
0: How many times did you cut him in the Keep 3 Cut 5s?
1: We're not going to talk about that part. We're not going to talk about it.

0: Anyone that wants to know about that, please check out Lance and Matt Plus, the podcast this past summer, that Lance decided to torture me with that godforsaken Keep 3 game.
1: It's my favorite game.
0: It's torture. You tortured me with it.
1: It's my favorite game. It's another handoff for Lipstick up the middle. This time not as successful, as they'll actually be dropped for a loss of a couple back to the 46.
0: Yeah, good effort from the Calvert defensive front. They attacked the lanes. Really didn't give them any room to work with. It's a little bit of a zone run scheme down there that we're seeing right now, which makes sense. You know, got your second unit in, more of the JV players. You want to run some more, I don't want to say simple, more base level, I'll say, types of varsity formations and setups. So you run the zone blocking scheme, try and find a lane. If they attack the lanes like they did on that one, not really going to have much room to work with. Good effort from the Calvert defense.
1: Third down and three here for Lipstick. Down to 7 minutes left to play in the fourth quarter. That's going to be another big run stop by the Calvert defensive front as they'll come in and actually make them lose another yard to bring up fourth down.
0: And I will just address this because I know if I don't, my father, if he's able to hear, we've been having all sorts of technical difficulties tonight, so if he is listening right now, he'd be very frustrated if I don't bring this up. They got to take more time off the game clock before they snap, or the play clock, excuse me. They're snapping with about 15, 20 seconds left at some points. Let this one run down to 2 seconds, 3 seconds, something like that.
1: You know what team would make sure they waste more time on the clock?
0: Who would do that?
1: The Miami Dolphins.
0: Yes, they would. They would. Are you
1: the
0: trying to,
1: the greatest football team.
0: Are you trying to butter up my father live on air?
1: Might as well. Fourth down. Offense stays out there for Lipstick. Not going to be much of anything. They'll end up losing a few more yards, and that will turn it back over now here to Calvert as they'll take over in Lipstick territory at about, looks like, the 43-yard line.
0: If you can name another player besides Larry Zonka or Bob Greasy from that Miami Dolphins team, I will
1: Mercury let Morris.
0: You. I should have given Mercury Morris as well. That, you know, that's on me. That's my mistake. That is my mistake.
2: Yeah.
0: Feeling awfully proud of yourself right now, aren't you?
1: To be fair, it was over 2 decades before I was born.
0: It's 2 decades before I was born. Well, almost 2 decades before I was born. Wait a minute. Let me do the math. Hold on. So 72 to 82, and then I was 88. God, I really am old. 16 years. So almost 2 decades. Man, God, I'm old. That was information I didn't need tonight. Let's get back to this game.
1: Let's do that. Just 5:10 left to go with the running clock in effect. 40-3, the score. Lipstick big lead here over Calvert. Calvert looks like most of their offense is still out on the field. The starting unit, as they do fling that one, that is, would be Nathan Goshi that time. We've seen him mostly on defense, but makes, I believe, his first catch of the game there.
0: So this is one of those unique situations when you have a game like this where it's a runaway or a running clock. One team still has their starting unit out there. The other team has switched to more secondary players and second unit.
1: So much of these Calvert guys are young anyway.
0: That's the thing. I was going to say, this is actually a really good opportunity for Calvert, though, to keep them out there in these types of situations because you need the extra reps. You need that time to try and get this together. You come week 7 or 8, if you're losing like this, yeah, bring in your second unit guys. For now, though, this is a lot of free extra reps for guys like Cologne, guys like Marinus, and it can be really beneficial.
1: Run up the middle for Calvert. Not quite a first down, but positive yards nonetheless as they get just shy of the 35. Looks like to about 36.
0: Well, clearly you won that round. Text message I received, go Fins, drain the clock.
1: It's funny because you said Larry Zonka, and I was like, oh, I'm going to say Bob Greasy. And then you said Bob Greasy. And it was like, if he doesn't say Mercury Morris, I'm saying Mercury Morris. If he goes past that, I don't know if I have another name.
0: I'm really upset with myself that I didn't add Mercury Morris. I should have known better.
1: Cologne will look to throw. He's looking maybe caught. No, it's going to be intercepted instead. So you throw up a goal ball for Marinus. It's going to be intercepted on the Lipstick side. That'll be Briggs Cunningham, the sophomore, with the pick.
0: Yeah, I mean, great pick. Jump ball, 50-50 ball. Marinus had a hand on it. Briggs was able to get, but as they were coming down, Briggs was able to just pull it away. And when you get to the next level, collegiate NFL level, 99% of the time they're going to give that to the receiver in those situations. But there, in that particular moment, I mean, there's only so much you can do. There's 3 minutes left to the game. I'm pretty sure they're going to sit there and go, yeah, this one's done. Let's just give it to Lipsick, let them run out the clock, and let's call it a day.

0: kind of thing.
1: So Lipsick will take over fairly deep in their own territory, right at about the 10-yard line. Santos in the gun. It'll be a keeper for him as he'll go up the right side, getting to the edge. Ball came out. If it's recovered, it might have been recovered by Calvert. I think Lipsick got back on top of it.
0: Lipsick did get back on top of it. One of the lead blockers was able to get a hand on it real quick. And it was very close to going out of bounds anyway, so.
1: The clock again continues to run. We're now down to 2:15 left to play here in this one.
0: And we'll say, I'll give the free advertisement for tomorrow. You and I got some interesting games tomorrow night. You got Arlington versus Elgin at Arlington's brand new field and set up there.
1: I'm told the field's the same, but there's a new school, there's a new press box, there's plenty of new.
0: Well, they didn't replace the grass, which is good. Natural grass is infinitely better.
1: I said new field, and Aaron corrected me and said the field's the same. So,
0: well, if Aaron corrected you, then I'm going to go with that. We're going to have a nice run here from Jackson Mangus as he gets it down to the 17-yard line, it looks like, as the clock does continue to run. And then for myself, we got Fostoria versus Van Buren. Should be an interesting game. Van Buren with a lot of turnover. Fostoria, unfortunately, losing a lot of their key players from a team that last year, let's just be frank about it, struggled mightily. And they lost some of their better players from that one. So it might be an interesting night, as we do have a penalty on the flat field as well, pushing it a little bit forward. And honestly, I think we're just going to get a knee here and call it a night.
1: But also, worth noting, there haven't been that many penalties.
0: No, actually there have not. We've only had a couple false starts. I think we had one delay of game. We didn't have any pass interference. We had one holding penalty. It's been a relatively clean game between these two teams.
1: First down here for Lipsick. What, maybe one more play after this, depending on how the time adds up.
0: See how the clock works on this one. We got 42 seconds. They haven't started it. Oh, they just made it, so one more play is going to have to be run. Oh, no. Actually, I stand corrected. See, seemed to have accelerated the actual clock.
1: I was going
0: to
1: say,
0: I feel
1: like there was some cooking there on the time. I think there was going to be like 2 seconds of difference.
0: There was, but they're going to, it should run down. Even it out as Calvert is going to fall to 0-1 to start the year. Lipsick starting with style. Running clock victory against Calvert moves to 1-0 in the start of their highly, highly hyped season here for 2026.
1: As that will officially do it for this one, it'll be a 40-3 win for Lipsick here over Calvert to open up week one of the 2026 season.
0: And I mean, for Lipsick, a good win. Admittedly, some moments where it was a bit of a sloppy win. We saw the interception from Kirkendall, fumble early for Kirkendall, Santos in the running clock and kind of in, I never like calling it garbage time, but there's really not a better way to describe it. During that time in the end of a running clock, he fumbled along the sidelines. There were some moments here where Lipsick did kind of play a little sloppy overall, but I mean, if them being kind of sloppy is a 37-point win against a team like Calvert, where even though they're in transition, it is a team of Calvert's caliber, you're going to have to be keeping your head on a swivel going against this team for the rest of the year. I mean, they are going to be a very, very talented squad. Marquise Williams absolutely looks the part of a legitimate every play. He's a threat to take it to the house kind of player. Avery Paris, fantastic receiver, possession guy. They got some great plays out of Stuber. Kirkendall looks phenomenal at quarterback. Again, he's got a whole extra year ahead of him. He's only a junior. I mean, this Lipsick team looks every bit as advertised. If I'm Hopewell Loudon or if I'm Marion Local and some of these other teams in Division 7, I'm taking notice of this game.
1: As again, your final score, 42-3 is your score. Lipsick with the win here over Calvert. Lance Morris, Matt Common here. Classic Hits 96.7, WBV Online through WBVI.com. And let's take a quick look at Lipsick's schedule, and not to really give them any billboard material for any of their opponents. Don't see who's beating them in the regular season.
0: Yeah, I mean,
1: just don't.
0: I mean, if you look at it, I mean, just
1: like you have Macomb, you have Riverdale, Arlington, PG, Ada, Arcadia, Elmwood, Van Buren, Wade.
0: I mean, the sheer amount of proximity rivalry between Macomb and PG

0: Those should still be good games.
1: Yeah.
0: But I'm kind of with you. I don't see a loss there.
1: But PG, at the very least, they lost their top quarterback. They lost their top receiver. McComb lost their quarterback. Riverdale was 0-for last year. Arlington, I'll see them tomorrow. Maybe they have something to say about that. Ada's been kind of feisty at different times. Elmwood is in transition. JT Bates' second year. You'll see Van Buren tomorrow, see what kind of team they can be. Mm-hmm. And Wade's Division 2, and maybe not the best team, but it's still a Division 2 team playing a Division 7 team, so you never really know. But especially after seeing what we saw from Lipsick, where they made a few mistakes, but when they have the talent they do, that's going to trump those mistakes more times than not.
0: Well, and I mean, we talk about, oh, it's week one kind of situation, where it's like, you know, the gremlins that we had with our equipment, some of the calls we saw with the officials, some of the coaching decisions, things of that nature. It's week one. You're still kind of getting a feel for it. This team is still trying to get a feel for it for this particular season. They just dropped 40 with comfort. I mean,
1: and that was with the starters playing one drive in the second half. They could have scored.
0: Played exactly one drive in the second half, but more to it than that, they took their foot off the gas pedal about halfway through the second quarter. I mean, there's no getting around that part either. You could tell that the effort kind of took a step back from Lipsick. Not like they were playing poorly or anything like that. It's just instead of the speed that they were going at with everything, it seemed like they took a quarter step back, a half step back. And even then, they were still able to roll. This is a very, very good Lipsick team. And I don't want to get ahead of ourselves by any means. And I don't want to give, like you said, I don't want to give billboard or locker room material to any team, any of the other teams in Division 7 or Region 26, but my God, Hope Aloud versus Lipsick in the regional finals looking pretty darn promising right about now.
1: Well, and it's, you can also just kind of throw it back with the teams that then went out of Division 7, Region 26,
0: yeah.
1: Like, you know, the Groves of the world are not there, the LCCs of the world are not there. Obviously, we know what Hopewell did last year, we know what Lipsick did last year. There's a reason I said a week or two ago to you, yeah, it feels like Lipsick Hope for a regional title.
0: Yeah,
1: it would be cinema.
0: Yeah, it would be cinema. It would be absolute peak for Division 7, Region 26. Honestly, for Division 7, you could make a compelling argument that may be a de facto state title game, depending on how both teams come out firing
1: this
0: season.
1: You said it earlier. There's a reason people are thinking Hopewell, Lipsick, Marion Local are the three teams to beat in.
0: I mean, maybe throw Minster in there, maybe throw New Bremen as part of that MAC conference down there with Michael Hurd, who tries to ruin our year every time we see him, kind of situation.
1: Hopewell beat Coldwater last year.
0: Hopewell did beat Coldwater last year. Hopewell is a very talented team, and I think you saw last year Marion Local did get proven to be human briefly, and then they proceeded
1: momentarily,
0: and then they proceed to scorch their earth on the way to another title.
1: No, they lost to St. Henry.
0: I know, just... I wanted to hear someone correct me and say, no, they lost because it just brought joy to my life. But here's the thing. You don't know what they're going to bring to the table this year. It's imagine more of the same.
1: Coach Burschman and company get to go down to Marion Local Country tomorrow and see.
0: Yes, they do. That's going to be an interesting one. But, I mean, really, for Division 7, there might be two or three other teams out there that are worth considering or discussing about it.
1: It's August 20th.
0: It is.
1: We have a lot of time still.
0: There's a lot of time. There's a lot of football. There's a lot of things that can happen. We're absolutely way getting ahead of ourselves here. But this kind of goes back to what we saw, like, I'd say a couple years ago when we saw Mohawk just absolutely run through Calvert in the opening kickoff game. And then Mohawk proceeded to have a 10-0 run and actually make a decent postseason run out of it. It's putting on this kind of performance on a short week, shorter week than anyone else in your division and your region. This is a good look for Lipsick, and I'm looking at it from the perspective that if Avery Paris is having a bad night, they can throw it to Marquise Williams. If Marquise Williams is getting covered, they can hand it off to Hazleton. If Hazleton's getting tagged at the line of scrimmage, they can do little dump passes to Stuber. We didn't even get to talk about Parker Dooley today. I don't even think he got a catch. And he was an all-district wide receiver for them last year. I don't even recall him getting a catch tonight.
1: Yeah, I don't believe so.
0: So, I mean, we're talking about 1-2 and then 4, 5, and 6 on their roster for their receivers having solid nights, their number one running back having a good night. Heck,

0: third string running back, Jackson Mangus, in garbage time. He ran for about 40 yards behind this system and behind the line. So, I mean, this is a very, very, very talented team.
1: For what I've seen already, Marquise Williams is, to me, what you get if you make Braylon Martinez a little taller. The way he's as multifaceted as he is.
0: Yeah, I would actually agree with that. I would say, I mean, I'd actually take it a little bit of a step further, not to my normal comparison that I do. I'm not going to do that one because he didn't play any quarterback tonight by any means. But from that same team, though, he's what you get if Keegan Lowe is 6'2". Just absolute home run ability, great field vision, good attack, lowering his shoulder, having a nice forward lean as he's running, fantastic change of pace type of player, being able to cut back quite a bit. I mean, we saw that on the screen. He made 2-3 cuts along the sideline to get away from those three guys that didn't bite on the screen. I'm legitimately sitting here thinking Marquise Williams, he's going to be in a conversation if he plays like this every night. He's going to be in the conversation for D7 player of the year. At minimum, the offensive player of the year. Between him and Kirkendall, they have the kind of run that this team would be capable of. So, yeah, I mean, great first week for Lipsick. Atrocious first week for our equipment. But we had fun. We made it work. We got to do the second half at the bare minimum. And for Calvert, I mean, we'll go back to Calvert here momentarily as well, because I feel we're really hyping up Lipsick, and rightly so, after the performance that we just saw. But again, for Calvert fans, there is a lot to like on this roster. I just don't know if this roster is developed enough yet for you to like that and to see results. You can like what you're seeing. I love what we saw to Bentley Cologne tonight. I think a very heady player. I think he knows what he's doing as a sophomore quarterback, which you do not get to say often about sophomore quarterbacks. Usually you see a night like tonight, their head is going a million miles an hour. They're making very easy mistakes, maybe get a couple delayed games, maybe some misreads and stuff like that. And we had a couple misreads tonight. Don't know if that was the receiver, don't know if that was Bentley, but then you saw the chemistry between him and Nico Marinas. That's a sophomore quarterback with a freshman wide receiver, and I gotta tell you, that makes me feel very, very good about where this Calvert team can go. Is that where they're going to be this year? I have no idea. It's a very young roster. There's a lot of moving parts, and frankly, they don't have the easiest of schedules in their first year in the N10 by any means. So it might be a bit of rough sledding this year for this particular squad, but man, there are some parts and pieces on this team that if you keep building this thing up, they are going to get very deadly very fast, maybe by next year. And you're going to have a very good Calvert squad once again.
1: We thank you for listening to High School Football here on Classic Hits 96.7 WBVI. A big thank you to Corey Sudam. Back at the Tri-County Broadcasting Studios, as always, doing
0: the Lord's work. And apparently we have not for the last 2 years by calling him Sudam. It's apparently Sudam. And we are public apology to Corey on that one. You know, put him right up there.
1: You can't correct what you don't know.
0: Well, we put him right up there with Travis Achan.
1: He's just wrong.
0: He's not. That's his last name.
1: I'm telling him he's wrong.
0: You know what?
1: I'm dying on that hill.
0: You know what? I would actually pay money to see you go tell him to his face that he's wrong. But no, love working with Corey. Kudos as well for Corey. Did the new intros for tonight's broadcast, and I'm presuming I'm going to have a new intro for...
1: No.
0: I'm not?
1: No, you are.
0: Okay, I was about to say, I'd be really let down if I didn't, because he did a great job on the intros as well. But no, always a blast working with Corey. Set up our bingo boards for us tonight, which was a lot of fun, and going to be another fun year. And, you know, Lance, I know it's our one of our few football games together, because we usually don't get back together until postseason play pretty comfortably down the road, as our roads diverge into the woods at this point, at least outside of volleyball. But, man, it was fun to do this with you again. I always get a kick out of doing these games with you. Buttering up my father live during the broadcast like that.
1: That was funny.
0: Yeah, I'm going to have to come up with something for your dad as well next time, like for a volleyball match or something like that. I don't know. We're going to
1: start talking about Hawkman.
0: Hawkman?
1: Yeah, he loves Hawkman.
0: I could talk about Hawkman. I mean, Hawk Girl was in... You know what? We're not going to get into my level of nerd.

0: right now. Good week one. Great kickoff night. Big win for Leipzig. Calvert, lots to like. Certainly some room to grow. And, yeah, just happy that the season's back underway.
1: Big thank you to Adam Smith of the Calvert Athletic Department allowing us to come here and broadcast the game today. And don't miss our continued coverage of week one tomorrow night on Classic Hits. We'll have more BBC action. Arlington hosting Elgin as they reopen their stadium and school. On WFOB, we'll have Fall Story action. They bring in another BBC foe, Van Buren. Second show will start at 6 o'clock with the scoreboard show coming after both of our games. Both of those shows will again be hosted by Trayvon Hastings. Former broadcast partner Matt Cotman, this is Lance Morris signing off from Tiff, and we thank you for listening to our coverage of high school football here today. Again, one final time, Leipzig 8-40-3 win today over Calvert. We thank you for listening. Have a great rest of your night, everybody.
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0: I would classify those guys as a two-hit wonder. That's Mr. Mister with Broken Wings. The other, by the way, was Kyrie.
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0: Brad Adams, Summer 69. You know, I saw a video in the last week where somebody jumped on stage, tried to grab the mic from Brian. Security just took him away. And the amazing thing about that video is that Brian did not miss a beat. He didn't even seem flustered. Good job by security. The guy probably not having a great week after that.
1: I want the greatest hits.
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0: Boston, peace of mind. I'm Keith Stevens. On the cusp of another weekend, that's why I call it the Friday Eve Show. Well, there's some bizarre reasons Americans have ended things with a partner. Oh, I love these kind of lists. You ready? Their feet looked weird. They left a dollar tipped after an expensive meal. They didn't like the way the other person chewed gum. Okay. One of the dates, playing bingo. His mother, they cut their hair. There's a pretty extensive list here. He would never eat fresh vegetables, only canned. And finally, we disagreed on whether pineapple belonged on pizza. If that's the reason you broke up, you have bigger problems.
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Daryl Hall and John Oates and Manny, they're at the height of their 80s-ness, if that's really a word. What's going on? I'm Keith Stevens, Steve Miller Band, one of the biggest selling albums of all time. That would be the Steve Miller Band Greatest Hits.

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5: Your Skynet overnight forecast calls for mostly clear skies, a stray shower, a thunderstorm possible, and an overnight low of 58 degrees. Looking ahead to tomorrow on Friday, you can expect sunshine along with a few clouds and a high of 82 degrees. For Saturday, partly cloudy early, some thunderstorms coming during the afternoon. Could be some strong gusty winds, a high of 79 degrees. For Skynet weather, I'm Max Crenshaw, Classic Hits 96.7.
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0: Jimmy Buffett, Margaritaville on our Friday show. I'm Keith Stevens. Hope you're having a great week so far.
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0: There's Cher. I'm Keith Stevens. I think it was one of the first songs where we said, oh, that's what auto-tune sounds like. Well, we love our phones, and they're staying here in 2026. We're spending somewhere between 3 to 6 hours per day on our smartphones, and that is not including work-related time. Here's the thing. You know, you see that 3 to 6 hours a day, and you're like, wow, that's crazy. But then when you break it down, think how many times per hour you pick up your phone, glance at it, scroll a TikTok, scroll the Reels. The six-hour thing is not that unrealistic.
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0: There's the Cars, Good Times Roll. I'm Keith Stevens. Well, you hear that term about narcissism from time to time. So what actually is the definition of a narcissist in 2026? Well, according to mental health experts, they didn't have brittle self-esteem. They're highly susceptible to flattery. They like to make a big production out of everything. They are always envious. They lack empathy and they are volatile.
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From sports, there's Huey Lewis in the news. I'm Keith Stevens, and now, one of the great iconic albums of the 1970s, Goodbye Yellow Brick Road, is Elton John.

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0: It's Matthew Wilder, Nothing Gonna Break My Stride. I'm Keith Stevens, reading today that CBS may be looking to revive the old Andy Rooney-esque segment at the end of the broadcast, and two of the names that have been thrown out there on social media as to potentially the host of these segments, either Stephen A. Smith or John McEnroe. 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
10: Your Skynet overnight forecast calls for mostly clear skies, a stray shower, a thunderstorm possible, and an overnight low of 58 degrees. Looking ahead to tomorrow on Friday, you can expect sunshine along with a few clouds and a high of 82 degrees. For Saturday, partly cloudy early, some thunderstorms coming during the afternoon. Could be some strong gusty winds, a high of 79 degrees. For Skynet weather, I'm Max Crenshaw, Classic Hits 96.7.
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0: Simply Red and holding back the ears. I wish we could hold back the end of summer, which seems to be rapidly approaching, but Labor Day weekend, still a few weeks off.
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0: Michael Jackson Beat It, Thriller of course, and a great year for fans of Michael Jackson with the mega successful Michael biopic. Here's a silly one from a tire company. If you need help changing a tire, pay attention to the condiments. Okay, people like mustard and ketchup on their hot dogs know how to change a tire. Well, I guess that's actually true for me because I do like mustard and ketchup on my hot dog, and I do in fact know how to change a tire. Well, those who like their hot dogs plain lag far behind at 65%.
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3: Here's the deal. The government is over $38 trillion in debt, which means the IRS isn't slowing down. 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

Fine, Young Cannibals, and She Drives Me Crazy. I guess you can classify those guys as a two-hit wonder. You might remember a song called Good Thing. 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I'm Keith Stevens. Almost the weekend.

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0: David Bowie and Queen, Under Pressure. I'm Keith Stevens. Well, you got a significant other. There was a whole segment on a Seinfeld episode with that thought. What is the most popular pet name for a couple to call each other? Honey, number one. Sweetie, number two. Just 11% use sugar. And just 6% of adults call their loved one Cookie.
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8: Your Skynet forecast for today. We'll have sunshine, plenty of it, with a high of 80 degrees with a light southeasterly wind. For tonight, partly cloudy with a low down to 62. Saturday, a chance of showers, possible thunderstorms in the afternoon, a high 78 degrees. For Sunday, mostly sunny and 75. For Skynet weather, I'm Burt Richardson on Classic Hits 96.7.
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0: OMD, if you leave, I am Keith Stevens. 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Habitude, that is a noun that means mental dullness, especially if you're in a staff meeting that goes on and on. So here's how it would be used in a sentence. As the general manager droned on and in a crowded room, I was overcome with such habitude, I had to fight to keep my eyes open.
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0: Sails across and get closer. I'm Keith Stevens, and we are closer to the weekend when I talk to you next. That is where we're going to be heading into. Well, if you stay late at the office, here's a little idea for you. Go home from the Journal of Applied Psychology. You may get more done and even enjoy your job a little bit more if you pack up and go home on time. They say people who give themselves a chance to recover from the stress of the day actually will show up the next day feeling more well-rested and more energetic, even more enthusiastic than those who stay late and burn the candle at both ends.
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Hey, I'm Chris Kellogg, and thanks for having us on. You know, we're always talking about taking a little quick break while you're working, but there's one thing you shouldn't do. I'll explain coming up in two songs.

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0: You too, and Where the Streets Have No Name, and I'm Chris Kellogg. Thanks for being here. Well, it's all right to take a little break here and there while you're working. It'll help your productivity, but one thing you should not do is interrupt your work in order to check on your personal text messages or other phone alerts. Researchers found that your brain, it completely switches gears to something personal from work, and it's hard to switch back, so it could really affect your productivity at work.
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8: Your Skynet forecast for today. We'll have sunshine, plenty of it, with a high of 80 degrees with a light southeasterly wind. For tonight, partly cloudy with a low down to 62. Saturday, a chance of showers, possible thunderstorms in the afternoon, a high 78 degrees. For Sunday, mostly sunny and 75. For Skynet weather, I'm Bert Richardson on Classic Hits 96.7.
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0: There's Blondie and Heart of Glass, and thanks for being here. I'm Chris Kellogg. 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

Delamitri, enroll to me, and I'm Chris Kellogg. Well, Pamela Warner has reached a settlement agreement with the guardians of her late son, Malcolm Jamal Warner's daughter, over the child's inheritance. The settlement also covers Malcolm's daughter's college tuition, and if the court approves it, Malcolm's daughter will receive the majority of the

0: remaining trust and estate. His entire estate has been under a lawsuit since he died last summer of drowning.
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0: Paul Carrick and Ace and How Long. I love it when these surveys hit my desk. A majority of Americans, 65%, agree there is a right way and a wrong way to load a dishwasher. Now, of those who say there's a right way to load the dishwasher, they've actually unloaded the dishwasher and loaded it correctly because it's that important to them.
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Hey, I'm Chris Kellogg, and glad to have you here. Do you get a little nervous when you pick up a package now in the store and you check the expiration date, right, because of all the stuff going on? All right, we're going to talk about the difference between sell-by, use-by, and expiration date coming up in two songs.

0: Our music has three settings. 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

0: Elton John, I guess that's why they call it the blues. I know there's been a lot of recalls lately, so maybe this will help you out when you're shopping. Don't get confused by the labeling. Here we go, a refresher for you. Sell by date, that means after that date, products should no longer be sold, but they are still safe to eat. Best by or use by date, that means food beyond this date is likely safe to eat, but the quality may suffer. And listen to this, expiration date, food beyond this date is not considered safe to eat and should be thrown out. So make sure expiration date is the key.
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8: Your Skynet forecast for today. We'll have sunshine, plenty of it, with a high of 80 degrees with a light southeasterly wind. For tonight, partly cloudy with a low down to 62. Saturday, a chance of showers, possible thunderstorms in the afternoon, a high 78 degrees. For Sunday, mostly sunny and 75. For Skynet Weather, I'm Bert Richardson on Classic Hits 96.7.

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1: There's Prince and Kiss, and thanks for being here. Well, Netflix says that Stranger Things, Tales from 85, will return on September the 17th with a storyline involving ghostly apparitions and strange creatures causing chaos. It's a spinoff that's kind of set between the second and third seasons of the original Stranger Things. So the first season of Tales from 85 received mixed reviews, but you can check it out yourself coming in mid-September on Netflix.
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0: Climax Blues Band and couldn't get it right. And I'm Chris Kellogg. Thanks for having us on. So when the kids go back to school, what do stay-at-home moms do? Well, you know what they do is they try to find a way to get an uninterrupted shower in, linger over their coffee, and read a book. All the things they did not get to do all summer. And then by the time the kids get out of school, yeah, their mom's taxi. It happens.
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0: There's Wham and everything she wants, and I'm Chris Kellogg. Well, if you are struggling to reach your goal of 10,000 steps every day, this comes as good news. 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
7: Your Skynet forecast for today. We'll have sunshine, plenty of it, with a high of 80 degrees with a light southeasterly wind. For tonight, partly cloudy with a low down to 62. Saturday, a chance of showers, possible thunderstorms in the afternoon, a high 78 degrees. For Sunday, mostly sunny and 75. For Skynet Weather, I'm Bert Richardson on Classic Hits 96.7.

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0: Great song from Billy Joel, Only the Good Die Young, and I'm Chris Kellogg. 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

0: Tom Petty and the Heartbreakers, Mary Jane's Last Dance, and I'm Chris Kellogg. Well, 63-year-old John Stamos is continuing his tradition of celebrating his birthday with a nude photo. It became a tradition after he posted a photo taken from behind, literally, when he was in the shower when he turned 60. His Instagram account has the latest in the series of birthday photos from John Stamos. They call it a thirst trap pic, by the way. Yeah, that's it. I'm done talking about that.
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1: Barry White, you're the first, the last, my everything. And thanks for being here. Do you put off for tomorrow what you can do today? Well, for some people, procrastination feels as natural as eating, breathing, and sleeping. And it's something they may have picked up, turns out, from mom and dad. According to a recent study, nearly half of procrastination tendencies can be chalked up to genetics. Who knew?
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It's all your favorites, playing them one after the other. I'm Chris Kellogg, and thanks for having us on. Well, there's one back-to-school thing you should not miss. I'll tell you about it in two songs.

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0: Whitney Houston, her first big solo hit, And You Give Good Love. Well, has your child received a comprehensive eye exam recently? That's one of those things that could be part of the back-to-school routine. One in four American kids has a vision disorder that needs to be diagnosed and treated, says the American Optometric Association. School screenings can also miss up to 75% of the eye problems. I think our pediatrician was the one that discovered our oldest two kids needed glasses. He was the one that recommended making that eye doctor appointment for a more comprehensive exam.
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9: Your Skynet forecast for today. We'll have sunshine, plenty of it, with a high of 80 degrees with a light southeasterly wind. For tonight, partly cloudy with a low down to 62. Saturday, a chance of showers, possible thunderstorms in the afternoon, a high 78 degrees. For Sunday, mostly sunny and 75. For Skynet weather, I'm Bert Richardson on Classic Hits 96.7.
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0: Kenny Loggins in Danger Zone. So CBS Sports put together a list of the NFL's most overpaid player at every position. This is quite a read. Their quarterback pick, by the way, is Deshaun Watson of the Cleveland Browns. While we're on the topic of sports, who's more popular as far as Kelce's go, Jason or Travis? Well, apparently it's Jason. Jason Kelce got swarmed by fans when he went to visit his brother Travis at the Chiefs training camp. So nobody cared that Travis Kelce was one step away from Taylor Swift. What they cared about was the fact that Jason Kelce was there.
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6: This has got to be the saddest day of my life. 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

0: Denise Williams, and let's hear it for the boy. And I'm Chris Kellogg. Thanks for listening. Well, I hope your first kiss was a great kiss. If it wasn't a great kiss, turns out that's a bad sign. A survey of more than 100,000 people on the topic found that the majority believes that that first kiss is an accurate sign of how the whole relationship will go. So if that first kiss didn't go so well, well, you're probably not with that person now, are you?
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2: AP News, I'm Marcela Sanchez. The U.S. military says the aircraft carrier USS George Washington is now operating in the Middle East. It's replacing the USS Abraham Lincoln, which has been at sea for more than 250 straight days. This follows reports of mental health challenges and supply shortages aboard while it was supporting the Iran war. AP correspondent Ben Thomas reports we're learning more about the Justice Department probes into President Trump's enemies.
3: Multiple sources tell AP Justice Department investigators have sought to interview law enforcement officials about the FBI's 2022 search of Donald Trump's Mar-a-Lago estate. That search led to Trump's indictment on charges of unlawfully retaining classified documents and obstructing FBI efforts to get them back. The requests are part of a Florida-based inquiry aiming to establish a conspiracy against the president, which Trump has long maintained. It's not clear when or if prosecutors might seek to bring charges, or for what. But investigating conduct that occurred in Florida might give the Justice Department the legal hook it needs to try to anchor a prosecution in the state. Ben Thomas, Washington.
2: The U.S. military says a charter aircraft crashed at a remote radar site in western Alaska. All eight people on board were killed. A woman who allegedly plotted to bomb the New York State Capitol is under arrest and faces a federal terrorism charge. Authorities say Jessica Bowie believed laws were being passed that were an affront to Islam. Jurors heard a recorded interview of Dwayne Davis telling investigators that his nephew shot and killed Tupac Shakur. Davis is on trial in Las Vegas, accused of orchestrating Shakur's death in 1996. He spoke to investigators in 2008, years after his nephew died. More stories at apnews.com. This is AP News.
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5: 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The trend is raising concern about how much privacy employees have given up, especially with more people working from home. Some employers use these tools transparently, but others do not. In some states, laws require employers to notify workers if they're being monitored. Experts recommend learning the types of data your organization collects. They also advise not using work devices for personal matters to protect your privacy. I'm Lisa Dwyer.
2: 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I'm Marcela Sanchez, AP News.
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7: Your Skynet forecast for today. We'll have sunshine, plenty of it, with a high of 80 degrees with a light southeasterly wind. For tonight, partly cloudy with a low down to 62. Saturday, a chance of showers, possible thunderstorms in the afternoon, a high 78 degrees. For Sunday, mostly sunny and 75. for Skynet Weather, I'm Bert.

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0: Paul McCartney and Wings and Band on the Run, and thanks for being here. So how productive are you at work? There was a new study. It used computers to determine when workers were the most and least productive. They looked at metrics like typing speed and typing errors and mouse activity. And the data came from almost 800 workers over the course of 2 years. So they really tracked this closely. In the end, they found that workers are the laziest and least productive in the office on Friday afternoons. Are we surprised by that? Mondays, by the way, are also on the lower end. Most productive day? Tuesdays.
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5: AP News, I'm Marcela Sanchez. The U.S. military says the aircraft carrier USS George Washington is now operating in the Middle East. It's replacing the USS Abraham Lincoln, which has been at sea for more than 250 straight days. This follows reports of mental health challenges and supply shortages aboard while it was supporting the Iran war. AP correspondent Ben Thomas reports we're learning more about the Justice Department probes into President Trump's enemies.
6: Multiple sources tell AP Justice Department investigators have sought to interview law enforcement officials about the FBI's 2022 search of Donald Trump's Mar-a-Lago estate. That search led to Trump's indictment on charges of unlawfully retaining classified documents and obstructing FBI efforts to get them back. The requests are part of a Florida-based inquiry aiming to establish a conspiracy against the president, which Trump has long maintained. It's not clear when or if prosecutors might seek to bring charges, or for what. But investigating conduct that occurred in Florida might give the Justice Department the legal hook it needs to try to anchor a prosecution in the state. Ben Thomas, Washington.
5: The U.S. military says a charter aircraft crashed at a remote radar site in western Alaska. All 8 people on board were killed. A woman who allegedly plotted to bomb the New York State Capitol is under arrest and facing

0: faces a federal terrorism charge. Authorities say Jessica Bowie believed laws were being passed that were an affront to Islam. Jurors heard a recorded interview of Dwayne Davis telling investigators that his nephew shot and killed Tupac Shakur. Davis is on trial in Las Vegas, accused of orchestrating Shakur's death in 1996. He spoke to investigators in 2008, years after his nephew died. More stories at apnews.com. This is AP News.
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0: The AP's Lisa Dwyer reports that your employer might be keeping tabs on you more than you realize.
2: Employers are increasingly using technology to monitor the whereabouts, productivity, and communications of workers. Digital tools can track locations, collect data on how long it takes to perform a task, and access smartphone and laptop cameras. The trend is raising concern about how much privacy employees have given up, especially with more people working from home. Some employers use these tools transparently, but others do not. In some states, laws require employers to notify workers if they're being monitored. Experts recommend learning the types of data your organization collects. They also advise not using work devices for personal matters to protect your privacy. I'm Lisa Dwyer.
0: 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I'm Marcela Sanchez, AP News.
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0: Elton John with Rocket Man. I'm Jenna Clay, and let's talk about radio. 71% of people listen to the radio in their car. 67% say they listen to the radio every day at some point. 56% of women and 35% of men sing along to the radio. Guys, you're missing out. And also, there was a study in 2016 by Tinder that found radio personality was one of the sexiest jobs you could have. Okay. Yeah, that was 10 years ago, but nothing ages as well as a face for radio. 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
6: Your Skynet forecast for today. We'll have sunshine, plenty of it, with a high of 80 degrees with a light southeasterly wind. For tonight, partly cloudy with a low down to 62. Saturday, a chance of showers, possible thunderstorms in the afternoon, a high 78 degrees. For Sunday, mostly sunny and 75. For Skynet Weather, I'm Burt Richardson on Classic Hits 96.7.
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0: Madonna on an early Friday morning. I'm Jenna Clay. A couple of sports-related birthdays today. Usain Bolt is 40 and Jim McMahon is 67.
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0: 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I'm Jenna Clay, and Facebook and Instagram are facing a lawsuit of $1.4 trillion. 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Uh-oh, we need the like button, don't we?
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0: kiss you all over. And don't forget that morning kiss. People who peck their partner before they leave home feel happier all day. 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Does it count if you kiss your pets? Anyway, there are people, though, that have a deadly fear of kissing. It's called philomophobia. Oh, that sucks.
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3: AP News, I'm Marcela Sanchez. The AP's Lisa Dwyer reports on more searches related to allegations of sexual misconduct against former Representative Eric Swalwell.
4: Federal agents seized electronic devices from former Representative Eric Swalwell at the San Francisco airport on Saturday and searched his Washington home a day later as part of an investigation into allegations of sexual misconduct by the ex-Democratic congressman from California. Swalwell resigned from Congress in April following allegations that he had sexually assaulted a woman twice, including when she worked for him. Three other women also allege various kinds of sexual misconduct. The seven-term lawmaker was considered one of the leading candidates in California's gubernatorial race before dropping out after the allegations surfaced. Swalwell denies the allegations. I'm Lisa Dwyer.
3: Hundreds of Lindsay Clancy supporters, many who were wearing pink, gathered yesterday outside the courthouse where she's on trial for killing her three children. Several of the 300 women and a few men said Clancy's story resonated with them and that they wanted to raise awareness about how the mental health system treats women. Clancy's lawyer does not dispute that she killed the children, but says she should not be held criminally responsible because she was mentally ill. A U.S. Army unit in Georgia is offering its troops a special bonus if they re-enlist soon. 4 extra days off timed around the November release of the video game Grand Theft Auto 6. Commanders of the 9th Brigade Engineer Battalion in Fort Stewart believe free time to indulge in the game will sway some soldiers to extend their military commitments. Asian shares were mostly higher following a retreat on Wall Street. U.S. futures edged higher. More stories at apnews.com. This is AP News.

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0: 5 minutes ago, Kyle decided to drive home drunk. 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
0: A chain of events that began 2 hours ago is about to change Kyle's whole world. 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
6: Northern Indiana Public Service Company says it has restored power to more than 300,000 customers since August 11th. But as of Thursday, more than 60,000 were still without electricity, forced to throw away spoiled food and lining up for hot meals.
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7: And when this is all going to be over, you know, we need to have a light at the end of the tunnel.
6: But the utility says some areas may not have electricity restored until next week. I'm Ben Thomas.
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0: today's special? 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
6: Your Skynet forecast for today. We'll have sunshine, plenty of it, with a high of 80 degrees with a light southeasterly wind. For tonight, partly cloudy with a low down to 62. Saturday, a chance of showers, possible thunderstorms in the afternoon, a high 78 degrees. For Sunday, mostly sunny and 75. For Skynet weather, I'm Burt Richardson on Classic Hits 96.7.
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0: Blind Melon, and here's a weird survey. 81% of people who like mustard and ketchup on their hot dogs know how to change a tire. 65% who like plain hot dogs don't. Is it because they're five? 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
4: AP News, I'm Marcela Sanchez. A woman who authorities say had been plotting to bomb the New York State Capitol building was caught in an FBI sting operation and is now facing a federal terrorism charge. Jessica Bowie believed laws were being passed that she considered to be offensive to Islam. The U.S. military says the aircraft carrier USS George Washington is now operating in the Middle East. It's replacing the USS Abraham Lincoln, which has been at sea for more than 250 straight days. There are reports of crew stress, poor mental health, and supply shortages on board. Supporters of Lindsey Clancy are rallying for a better understanding of women's mental health. The AP's Lisa Dwyer has a story.
5: Hundreds of Lindsey Clancy supporters, many wearing pink clothing and blazoned with phrases such as believe, she needed help, and peace for Lindsey, gathered outside the courthouse where she's on trial in the killings of her three children. Several of the 300 women and a few men say Clancy's story resonates with them, and they want to raise awareness about how the mental health system treats women.
6: We're here to send one message, and that message is that it should not take tragedy for people to start paying attention to mental health.
5: The trial has sparked massive discussions online and has brought attention to postpartum psychosis, a rare mental illness Clancy's attorney says she had. Her attorney also says Clancy has bipolar disorder. After strangling her children, Clancy jumped from a second-story window and remains paralyzed from the waist down. Her lawyer does not dispute that she killed the children, but says she should not be held criminally responsible because she was mentally ill. I'm Lisa Dwyer.
4: In northwest Indiana, tens of thousands of residents were in survival mode yesterday as they entered a ninth day without power. Deadly storms hit the state August 11th and downed trees and power lines. This is AP News.
7: Here's the deal.
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1: Champagne producers are racing to pick grapes as the region experiences its early harvest on record.
2: On the hillsides of Auvillé in southern France, grape pickers get to work as early as 6 a.m. Extreme heat and drought have left a narrow window to preserve the wine's quality. Alexandre Gobillard from Gobillard and Fils Champagne notes that starting the harvest in mid-August was once unthinkable, saying his father used to tell him to go on holiday on August 15th, but now it's August 18th and they're harvesting. Earlier harvests are becoming common due to rising temperatures. The 2026 season has been challenging with frost and four heat waves affecting the crop. But despite difficulties, Gobillard is optimistic about the grape quality. I'm Karen Chamas.
1: And I'm Marcela Sanchez, AP News.
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0: Little Bonnie Tyler on a Friday morning. I'm Jenna Clay, and if you ask four generations what makes a good father, you're going to get different answers. 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
2: Your Skynet forecast for today. We'll have sunshine, plenty of it, with a high of 80 degrees with a light southeasterly wind. For tonight, partly cloudy with a low down to 62. Saturday, a chance of showers, possible thunderstorms in the afternoon, a high 78 degrees. For Sunday, mostly sunny and 75. For Skynet weather, I'm Burt Richardson on Classic Hits 96.7.
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0: Paul Simon, you can call me Al. And there's a couple who says the Mile High Club is a scam. 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It was so awkward and disgusting that it put them off of doing any of that for a long time. Yeah, the bathrooms are so small. Is your foot in a toilet? What's happening there?
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0: 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And that's not including work-related time. Maybe go outside?
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0: Knock on wood, Friday morning. 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And what is your favorite kind of pasta? Obviously, spaghetti is the most popular, followed by penne, fettuccine, and then rotini. That's the corkscrew-looking ones. I like angel hair pasta, and then all the sauce.
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3: AP News, I'm Marcela Sanchez. The premier of Canada's Manitoba province, Wab Kanu, is urging Canada to keep fighting rather than rush to make concessions and trade talks with the U.S.
4: And he's telling Canadians not to buy U.S. alcohol if a trade deal results in it being put back on Canadian store shelves.
5: We don't like Donald Trump's approach to trade or his way of treating Canada. You know, very wise people have said you can't get a good deal with a bad person. And I think that rule applies here.
4: Audio courtesy of CTV. Kanu says President Donald Trump is erratic, irresponsible, and not to be trusted. Canadian Prime Minister Mark Carney is trying to secure a deal with the U.S. that would avert threatened 50% U.S. tariffs. Canada's federal minister responsible for Canada-U.S. trade says his country and the U.S. are close to finalizing an agreement. I'm Donna Warder.
3: Federal agents seized electronic devices from former Representative Eric Swalwell and searched his Washington home over the weekend. A source tells AP it's part of an investigation into allegations of sexual misconduct by the ex-Democratic congressman from California. Multiple sources tell AP Justice Department investigators have sought to interview law enforcement officials about the FBI's 2022 search of Donald Trump's Mar-a-Lago estate. That search led to Trump's indictment on charges of unlawfully retaining classified documents and obstructing FBI efforts to get them back. Their requests are part of a Florida-based inquiry aiming to establish a conspiracy against the Republican president. President Trump is scheduled to travel to South Carolina today to make a last-minute appeal for Senator Darlene Graham, his chosen candidate to replace her brother, the late Senator Lindsey Graham. She'll face Republican Representative Ralph Norman next week. This is AP.

0: News.
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1: A chain of events that began 2 hours ago is about to change Kyle's whole world. 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
0: The AP's Lisa Dwyer reports on hefty fines for two teams after a brawl at a joint practice.
5: The Dallas Cowboys and the New Orleans Saints have each been fined $500,000 apiece by the NFL after their fight-filled joint practice. The league announced the fines after requesting video of the tumultuous workout at the Cowboys training camp base in California. Saints tight end Brock Recksteiner body slammed Cowboys safety Jalen Thompson. Saints center Eric McCoy threw a Cowboys helmet high in the air during one scrap, while McCoy and Cowboys linebacker Donovan Ezeraku threw punches at each other in an ugly sequence that ended with Ezeraku getting thrown out of practice for the second time during camp.
0: Soccer fans have launched a global petition urging FIFA President Gianni Infantino to resign after he tried to sell future World Cup profits to private investors.
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George Michael with Monkey. That is your lost classic. I'm Jenna Clay. And of course, having a monkey on your back means struggling with an addiction. And Michael wrote that song about a friend who was dealing with drug and alcohol abuse. One drink can throw off your reaction time and your judgment on a motorcycle if you hit the bottle.

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6: Your Skynet forecast for today. We'll have sunshine, plenty of it, with a high of 80 degrees with a light southeasterly wind. For tonight, partly cloudy with a low down to 62. Saturday, a chance of showers, possible thunderstorms in the afternoon, a high 78 degrees. For Sunday, mostly sunny and 75. For Skynet Weather, I'm Burt Richardson on Classic Hits 96.7.
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0: Michael Jackson with Billie Jean on a Friday morning, and apparently having a hairy chest means you're smart? 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

0: Earth, Wind, and Fire. I'm Jenna Clay, and there's a teacher who's doing a social experiment. Her students are choosing whether they can pass gas secretly and maybe try to blame it on someone else, or they can go to the designated spot so everyone knows they're responsible. It's called the fart corner. She says, if you need to fart, simply come over here, fart, take about 10 seconds, spray, and go sit down. Nobody cares. She says, I'm just trying to keep the funk in one area. This is a great idea, but if we're going to do it here at the station, can the fart corner be fart outside?
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0: rapper single to come off his first solo album, Full Moon Fever. Tom Petty takes us into summertime 1989 with I Won't Back Down. Jay Coffey, got a couple of things you might want to know. Well, Amazon seems to have leaked Jason Statham's upcoming action thriller Mutiny on Prime Video ahead of its official theatrical release today. And Mattel is celebrating the 100th birthday of actress Marilyn Monroe, releasing a new Barbie signature doll inspired by the 1953 musical Gentlemen Prefer Blondes, yours for only $81. 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
4: AP News, I'm Marcela Sanchez. The U.S. and South Korean militaries were supposed to carry out 11 days of simulated North Korean attacks, but the exercise wrapped up early today.
5: Just before it began on Monday, President Donald Trump ordered the Pentagon to substantially reduce the exercise, saying he had a good relationship with North Korean leader Kim Jong-un, and South Korea had refused to support him over the war in Iran. The North says ending the annual drill 6 days early is not enough to persuade it to return to talks. The U.S. Pacific Command says the U.S. remains committed to the defense of the U.S. homeland and its allies in the region. I'm Donna Water.
4: Multiple sources tell the AP Justice Department investigators have sought to interview law enforcement officials about the FBI's 2022 search of Donald Trump's Mar-a-Lago estate. AP correspondent Ben Thomas has more.
6: That search led to Trump's indictment on charges of unlawfully retaining classified documents and obstructing FBI efforts to get them back. The requests are part of a Florida-based inquiry aiming to establish a conspiracy against the president, which Trump has long maintained. It's not clear when or if prosecutors might seek to bring charges, or for what. But investigating conduct that occurred in Florida might give the Justice Department the legal hook it needs to try to anchor a prosecution in the state. Ben Thomas, Washington.
4: President Trump is scheduled to travel to South Carolina today to make a last-minute appeal for Senator Darlene Graham, his chosen candidate, to replace her brother, the late Senator Lindsey Graham. Voters will decide Tuesday whether Graham or Representative Ralph Norman will be the Republican nominee on the November ballot. U.S. stocks are rising. The bond market remains a bit steady. Yields are not moving as much as earlier in the week and are helping to keep financial markets relatively calm. This is AP News.
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15: One U.S. Army unit is offering a reenlistment bonus of 4 extra days off, timed around the November release of the video game Grand Theft Auto 6.
16: Hope this bank likes some fireworks.
15: Commanders of the 9th Brigade Engineer Battalion at Fort Stewart, Georgia, specifically mentioned the game in a memo to soldiers explaining the reenlistment perk. A Fort Stewart spokesperson confirms that the bonus is real and says that 20 soldiers have accepted it so far. The November 19th release of Grand Theft Auto 6 is expected to be one of the biggest entertainment events of 2026. I'm Lisa Dwyer.
4: More on this and other stories at apnews.com. I'm Marcela Sanchez, AP.
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18: Your Skynet forecast for today.
0: We'll have sunshine, plenty of it, with a high of 80 degrees with a

0: light southeasterly wind. For tonight, partly cloudy with a low down to 62. Saturday, a chance of showers, possible thunderstorms in the afternoon, a high 78 degrees. For Sunday, mostly sunny and 75. For Skynet Weather, I'm Bert Richardson on Classic Hits 96.7.
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0: Summertime 1982, John Mellencamp scoring his biggest hit, coming off that album American Fool and Jack and Diane.
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0: Red, Red Wine. Now, the song was actually written and first recorded by Neil Diamond. You'll find his version on his 1967 album, Just For You. But it was England UB40 in August of 1988 that turned it into a huge hit. Jay Gavi, so BritBox celebrates the eras of Agatha Christie with the premiere of Agatha Christie's Tommy and Tuppence and a collection of classics inspired by the Queen of Crime. Now, the series premieres September the 15th in celebration of the mystery writer's birthday. Now, the new installment anchors Eras of Agatha Christie, a month-long celebration bringing together classics and contemporary adaptations that showcase the many sides of the Queen of Crime.
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11: 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It appears by its own numbers, the U.S. government seems insolvent. It's reported that the Treasury shows about $6 trillion in assets and over $47 trillion in liabilities. Add it all up, and it looks like the U.S. owes more than $130 trillion it doesn't have. 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

0: From the album A New World Record, written, of course, by their great leader, Jeff Lynne, ELO's A Living Thing. Hey, this is Jay Coffey. So, you know, when temperatures climb, people change. You know, heat increases aggression. And decades of research from barroom brawls to Major League Baseball beanballs show that as temperatures climb, so does irritability, hostility, and violent behavior. So take a moment, take a deep breath, and just think cool.
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4: AP News, I'm Marcela Sanchez. The U.S. and South Korean militaries were supposed to carry out 11 days of simulated North Korean attacks, but the exercise wrapped up early today.
5: Just before it began on Monday, President Donald Trump ordered the Pentagon to substantially reduce the exercise, saying he had a good relationship with North Korean leader Kim Jong-un, and South Korea had refused to support him over the war in Iran. The North says ending the annual drill 6 days early is not enough to persuade it to return to talks. The U.S. Pacific Command says the U.S. remains committed to the defense of the U.S. homeland and its allies in the region. I'm Donna Water.
4: Multiple sources tell the AP Justice Department investigators have sought to interview law enforcement officials about the FBI's 2022 search of Donald Trump's Mar-a-Lago estate. AP correspondent Ben Thomas has more.
6: That search led to Trump's indictment on charges of unlawfully retaining classified documents and obstructing FBI efforts to get them back. The requests are part of a Florida-based inquiry aiming to establish a conspiracy against the president, which Trump has long maintained. It's not clear when or if prosecutors might seek to bring charges, or for what. But investigating conduct that occurred in Florida might give the Justice Department the legal hook it needs to try to anchor a prosecution in the state. Ben Thomas, Washington.
4: President Trump is scheduled to travel to South Carolina today to make a last-minute appeal for Senator Darlene Graham, his chosen candidate to replace her brother, the late Senator Lindsey Graham. Voters will decide Tuesday whether Graham or Representative Ralph Norman will be the Republican nominee on the November ballot. U.S. stocks are rising. The bond market remains a bit steady. Yields are not moving as much as earlier in the week and are helping to keep financial markets relatively calm. This is AP News.
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16: Hope this bank likes some fireworks.
15: Commanders of the 9th Brigade Engineer Battalion at Fort Stewart, Georgia, specifically mentioned the game in a memo to soldiers explaining the reenlistment perk. A Fort Stewart spokesperson confirms that the bonus is real and says that 20 soldiers have accepted it so far. The November 19th release of Grand Theft Auto 6 is expected to be one of the biggest entertainment events of 2026. I'm Lisa Dwyer.
4: More on this and other stories at apnews.com. I'm Marcela Sanchez.
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9: Your Skynet forecast for today. We'll have sunshine, plenty of it, with a high of 80 degrees with a light southeasterly wind. For tonight, partly cloudy with a low down to 62. Saturday, a chance of showers, possible thunderstorms in the afternoon, a high 78 degrees. For Sunday, mostly sunny and 75. For Skynet weather, I'm Burt Richardson on Classic Hits 96.7.
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0: From that Dangerous album, Michael Jackson's Black or White, the song actually won the very first Billboard number one world single award. Hey, it is Jay Coffey. So Netflix has released a first look for the highly anticipated new season of The Hunting Wives. Now, season two will premiere on Thanksgiving Day, November 26th, and will release exclusively on Netflix. The Bad Boys from Boston are today's Daily Double Play featured band.
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0: wrapping up today's Daily Double Play with Dream On by Aerosmith from their 1973 debut self-titled album. The song was first released in 1973, then re-released in 1976, and in 2018, the song was inducted into the Grammy Hall of Fame. And we launched with I Don't Want to Miss a Thing, the theme song for the 1998 science fiction film Armageddon. The power ballad was written by Diane Warren and released in August of 1998. It hit number one on the Billboard Hot 100, giving Aerosmith their first and only number one hit.
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0: Trump announcing a plan to try to help lower beef prices. In a social media post today, the president says his administration will allow more beef to be imported into the U.S. without triggering a higher tariff rate that would otherwise go into effect. Trump says he had commitments that the beef would be sold at 25% below current market rates, but he did not say who the deal was with or what countries the beef will be imported from. Meanwhile, Donna Water has the latest on the U.S.-Canada trade deal.
1: The premier of Canada's Manitoba province, Wab Kanew, is urging Canada to keep fighting rather than rush to make concessions in trade talks with the United States. And he's telling Canadians not to buy U.S. alcohol if a trade deal results in it being put back on Canadian store shelves.
2: We don't like Donald Trump's approach to trade or his way of treating Canada. You know, very wise people have said you can't get a good deal with a bad person. And I think that rule applies here.
1: Audio courtesy of CTV. Kanew says President Donald Trump is erratic, irresponsible, and not to be trusted. Canadian Prime Minister Mark Carney is trying to secure a deal with the U.S. that would avert threatened 50% U.S. tariffs. Canada's federal minister responsible for Canada-U.S. trade says his country and the U.S. are close to finalizing an agreement. I'm Donna Water.
0: A small plane chartered by the U.S. Army Corps of Engineers crashes in western Alaska, killing all 8 people aboard. It happened yesterday near Cape Newenham Long Range Radar Site Airport, about 450 miles west of Anchorage. The NTSB is investigating. This is AP News.
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0: Stocks are rising and trimming their losses from what's been a shaky week. The bond market remains jumpy today, but yields are not moving as much as earlier in the week and are helping keep financial markets relatively calm. The S&P rose 0.3% and was on track for just its second gain in the 6 days since settling in at its all-time high. The Dow added 250 points and the Nasdaq gained 0.3%. The number of people receiving SNAP food aid has fallen more than 13% in a year as changes to the biggest U.S. food aid program start to kick in. The loss of help is making it hard for some families to figure out what to do. Advocates say several factors are driving the decline. More people are required to work to receive the aid now, and that change has come with more reporting requirements. More stories at APNews.com.
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7: Your Skynet forecast for this afternoon will have sunshine, a high near 80 degrees. Winds will be out of the southeast at about 6 miles per hour. Tonight, a slight chance for showers and thunderstorms overnight, partly cloudy with an overnight low of 63. Showers and thunderstorms likely in the late afternoon on Saturday, increasing clouds with a high 78 degrees. For Sunday, a slight chance of showers in the afternoon, otherwise sunny and 75. For Skynet weather, I'm Kara Stallings, Classic Hits 96.7.
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0: Now that is some hot August action out of 1984. It's Friday, so let's go crazy with Prince. Jay Coffey, so after decades of dragons, magic, and side-scrolling heroics, Golden Axe is making the leap from arcade classic to animated series when all 10 episodes premiere Wednesday, September 16th, exclusively on Paramount+.
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0: Now that is some hot summertime action out of 1978, written by Lou Gramm and Mick Jones for their album Double Vision, big hit for Foreigner and Hot-Blooded. Hey, this is Jay Coffey. So did you know that a keyboard's basic design has not changed since 1868? It takes 39 different ingredients to make just one Twinkie. According to a survey, cranberry sauce is the most disliked Thanksgiving food, and more traffic accidents occur on Fridays than any other day of the week.
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2: AP News, I'm Julie Walker. Cleanup efforts and damage assessment underway in Delaware's capital and on Long Island, New York, after tornadoes touched down yesterday. Storms battered the Northeast with strong winds and heavy rains. In New Jersey and New York, dozens of people were stuck in their cars during flash flooding. Two U.S. Army Corps of Engineer workers among eight killed in a small plane crash in Alaska. Donna Warder reports.
3: A small plane chartered by the U.S. Army Corps of Engineers crashed in western Alaska Thursday afternoon near its destination, a remote private military site. All eight people on board were killed.

0: National Transportation Safety Board's Alaska Region Chief says on the plane were two pilots and six passengers, and that the Cessna 441 had taken off from Anchorage. Foggy weather had been reported. U.S. Senator Lisa Murkowski of Alaska says the flight was operated by an Anchorage-based airplane charter company called Security Aviation. I'm Donna Water.
1: A federal judge ruling the former CEO of Abercrombie & Fitch, Michael Jeffries, is mentally competent to stand trial as he faces sex trafficking charges after being hospitalized for months for dementia and Alzheimer's symptoms. And a federal appeals court temporarily halting a court order that would have granted thousands of athletes who left college after last season an extra year of eligibility. The lawsuit was filed by players who graduated high school in 2022. Prince Harry and six others, including Elton John, must pay an initial $13 million to the publisher of Britain's Daily Mail newspaper following their failed invasion of privacy case. This is AP News.
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12: I'm Damian Troisi, and this is Markets in a Minute. Stocks rose in morning trading on Wall Street Friday. The S&P 500 index rose 0.4%, the Dow rose 0.6%, and the Nasdaq Composite rose 0.2%. Every major index is on track to notch a weekly loss after several shaky days. Bond yields held relatively steady in the Treasury market. That helped keep financial markets calm. Oil prices rose. Ross Stores gained ground and helped lead the market higher. It reported stronger profit and revenue for the latest quarter than analysts expected. Stocks rose throughout much of Europe and Asia.
1: A Texas court slashing a $50 million judgment against InfoWars founder Alex Jones to $1.5 million over falsely calling the 2012 Newtown school shooting a hoax. The ruling does not affect a $1.4 billion judgment against Jones in Connecticut. I'm Julie.
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8: Your Skynet forecast for this afternoon will have sunshine, a high near 80 degrees. Winds will be out of the southeast at about 6 miles per hour. Tonight, a slight chance for showers and thunderstorms overnight, partly cloudy with an overnight low of 63. Showers and thunderstorms likely in the late afternoon on Saturday, increasing clouds with a high 78 degrees. For Sunday, a slight chance of showers in the afternoon, otherwise sunny and 75. For Skynet weather, I'm Kara Stallings, Classic Hits 96.7.
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0: That is Mark Allman and David Ball. We know them as Soft Cell. They got together in England in 1978. The duo is still together, scoring their biggest hit with Tainted Love. Where did our love go?
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0: From the summer of 1995, from Michael's album History, Past, Present, and Future, Book One, and you are not alone. You're hanging with Jay Coffey. Hey, and Bad Monkey has its return date set. Apple TV announced the series will return this December. Starring Vince Vaughn, Apple TV shared this about season two. Eager to regain his detective's badge, Yancey, played by Vince Vaughn, finds himself embroiled in a turf war between rival criminal organizations as he navigates a variety of Florida oddballs. The 10-episode season of Bad Monkey arrives on December the 2nd on Apple TV.
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0: Hot August action out of 1976, coming off their Arrival album. ABBA scoring their biggest hit with Dancing Queen. Hey, this is Jay Coffey. So from the Art of Happiness, if you just got some good news, well, don't keep it to yourself. You know, studies have shown that sharing good news with friends will make you feel happier than good news alone did.
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5: AP News, I'm Julie Walker. The defense rests its case in the Lindsey Clancy murder trial after eliciting more testimony about her mental state before she strangled her three young children in 2023. Prosecutors are calling rebuttal witnesses before attorneys make their closing arguments. Clancy's defense does not dispute that she killed the children, but says the jury should not hold her criminally responsible because she had postpartum psychosis. Prosecutors argue Clancy planned the killings and contrived to get her husband out of the house. A Texas court slashes a $50 million judgment against InfoWars founder Alex Jones to $1.5 million over falsely calling the 2012 Newtown, Connecticut school shooting a hoax. The ruling does not affect a $1.4 billion judgment against Jones in Connecticut, but is a significant legal victory for him. Prince Harry, actor Liz Hurley, and five other public figures have 1 week to pay a $13 million court judgment in London. AP's Lizzie Knight reports.
6: Prince Harry and six others, including Elton John, have been ordered to pay £9.5 million, or $13 million, to the publisher of Britain's Daily Mail. This follows their failed invasion of privacy case.

0: Justice Matthew Nicklin announced the payment is due by August 28th. The payment is at the upper end of expectations. The group lost a High Court case in London last month, which alleged illegal phone hacking. The publisher denied the claims, and the court found a lack of evidence. The judgment comes as Harry and his family plan to move back to the UK. Harry's legal battles have strained his relationships with his family and the media.
1: People in Hawaii bracing for more heavy rain and winds as they recover from last weekend's hurricane. The Big Island expected to be hardest hit by the tropical weather. This is AP News.
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1: The U.S. and South Korea have wrapped up their annual military drill 6 days early following orders from President Trump. AP correspondent Donna Warder reports.
10: The U.S. and South Korean militaries were supposed to carry out 11 days of simulated North Korean attacks, but the exercise wrapped up on Friday. Just before it began on Monday, President Donald Trump ordered the Pentagon to substantially reduce the exercise, saying he had a good relationship with North Korean leader Kim Jong-un, and South Korea had refused to support him over the war in Iran. The North says ending the annual drill 6 days early is not enough to persuade it to return to talks. The U.S. Pacific Command says the U.S. remains committed to the defense of the U.S. homeland and its allies in the region. I'm Donna Warder.
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Just minutes away with your buddy Jay Coffey, we're going to take a look at morning benefits. 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

0: Daryl Hall and John Oates scoring their very first chart topper with the Rich Girl. Hey, this is Jay Coffey. So listen, if you've got a chance to do your workout in the morning or the afternoon, choose the morning. 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
5: Your Skynet forecast for this afternoon will have sunshine, a high near 80 degrees. Winds will be out of the southeast at about 6 miles per hour. Tonight, a slight chance for showers and thunderstorms overnight, partly cloudy with an overnight low of 63. Showers and thunderstorms likely in the late afternoon on Saturday, increasing clouds with a high 78 degrees. For Sunday, a slight chance of showers in the afternoon, otherwise sunny and 75. For Skynet weather, I'm Kara Stallings, Classic Hits 96.7.
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0: Summertime, 1985, England's Tears for Fears scoring themselves a major hit with Head Over Heels. Jay Coffey, so this year Food Network is taking its fan-favorite Halloween competitions to a new level. Now, first up on Sunday, September 13th, Halloween Wars will return with a Back from the Dead theme featuring all-star expert pumpkin carving artists. Then, on Monday, September 14th, Halloween Baking Championship will be set in the Museum of Unnatural History, where eerie exhibits will inspire artistic challenges worthy of display. Episodes of both series will stream the next day on HBO Max.
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0: Released as the debut single from Goodbye Yellow Brick Road, Elton John and Bernie Taupin and Saturday Night's All Right for Fightin'. Hey, this is Jay Coffey. So what are you maxing? That stands for working to aggressively pursue something. Now there's look maxing, sleep maxing, gym maxing, study maxing, money maxing, and dating maxing, just to name a few.
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7: And when this is all going to be over, you know, we need to have a light at the end of the tunnel.
6: Northern Indiana Public Service Company says it has restored power to more than 300,000 customers since August 11th. But the utility says some areas may not have electricity restored until next week. I'm Ben Thomas.
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All right, class. 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See, nobody's raising their hand. 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It's Van Morrison and Brown Eyed Girl, but you knew that.

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10: Your Skynet forecast for this afternoon will have sunshine, a high near 80 degrees. Winds will be out of the southeast at about 6 miles per hour. Tonight, a slight chance for showers and thunderstorms overnight, partly cloudy with an overnight low of 63. Showers and thunderstorms likely in the late afternoon on Saturday, increasing clouds with a high 78 degrees. For Sunday, a slight chance of showers in the afternoon, otherwise sunny and 75. For Skynet weather, I'm Kara Stallings, Classic Hits 96.7.
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0: Red Hot Chili Peppers in the Rock and Roll Hall of Fame. It's called Under the Bridge. 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One AI diagnosed emergency room cases with 89% accuracy versus 78.1% for board-certified physicians. 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

0: Double G, Gloria Gaynor, having a great couple of years here, and I Will Survive. She's out there singing that song right now. She had a new album come out last year, and of course, that Kennedy Center Honor, and just did a show a couple of weeks ago for Disney. Absolutely. Hey, we know about dogs and cats, but some Americans have more unusual pets. There are domesticated deer, raccoons, otters, and beavers.
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2: 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And now, the seventh inning stretch report. Let's check in with Andrew Spitzer and the wonder from down under, Travis Bazana.
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4: I'm Julie Walker with an AP News Minute. In Arizona, state prosecutors declined to file criminal charges against Governor Katie Hobbs over allegations she took part in a pay-to-play scheme with a group home company that received a rate increase from the state after contributing $100,000 to her inaugural celebration. The editor-in-chief of Stars and Stripes says the Pentagon has fired him as well as its publisher and a reporter. He cited an interview he gave in which he objected to any potential censorship by the U.S. military. Tesla is forced to recall about 3 million cars in China over a door handle issue. The recall comes a few months after authorities said that starting next year, it would be banning hidden car door handles that are commonly seen on Tesla electric vehicles and many Chinese EV models. I'm Julie Walker.
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stick around. Coming up next, today's Lost Classic, an 80s staple. And that's all I'll tell you. Stick around, find out what that is. It's Orleans in the meantime. And dance with me.

0: way, way back in the closet here. 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

0: Today's Lost Classic. I heard a rumor. Bananarama, remember? Yes, it was called a light and breezy summer hit when it came around back in the day. And I guess you could say that's absolutely true. Released in June of 87 and was played all through that once again, it's the Lost Classic. We'll do another one on Monday right around the same time. Flag football isn't about who you are. 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
6: Your Skynet forecast for this afternoon will have sunshine, a high near 80 degrees. Winds will be out of the southeast at about 6 miles per hour. Tonight, a slight chance for showers and thunderstorms overnight, partly cloudy with an overnight low of 63. Showers and thunderstorms likely in the late afternoon on Saturday, increasing clouds with a high 78 degrees. For Sunday, a slight chance of showers in the afternoon, otherwise sunny and 75. For Skynet weather, I'm Kara Stallings, Classic Hits 96.7.
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0: Van Halen. 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Absolutely. The album, the year, the same, 1984.
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0: 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For instance, is the new guy kind of eyeing your turf, right? Reintroduce yourself the next three times you run into him after you first meet. 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

0: Early Days for Eagles and Take It Easy, co-written by Glenn Frey and Jackson Browne. They work together on that. Now, AirPods, headphones, they help you concentrate. They block noise, but prolonged use, they say, can be harmful. Oh, great. I only wear them 5 hours a day. Excessive headphone use can affect posture, compress nerves, decrease blood flow to the brain, and impair breathing, and they cause foggy thinking and spinal degeneration. Good grief.
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3: I'm Julie Walker with an AP News Minute. U.S. stocks rose, trimming their losses from a shaky week, even though the bond market, which has been the center of Wall Street's action, remains jumpy, adding more pressure. The S&P rose 0.4% for just its second gain in the 6 days since setting its all-time high. The Dow gained 1% and the Nasdaq climbed 0.4%. Ross Stores rallying after reporting stronger profit for the last quarter than analysts expected, and a report suggesting strong growth in the U.S. business activity, raising hopes for corporate profits broadly. Oil prices also climbing, contributing to today's moves, continuing uncertainty about when the war with Iran will allow oil tankers to freely exit the Persian Gulf again. The price for a barrel of Brent crude oil settling at $92.67, up 0.8%. I'm Julie Walker.
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2: Your Skynet overnight forecast calls for mostly clear skies, a stray shower, a thunderstorm possible, and an overnight low of 58 degrees. Looking ahead to tomorrow on Friday, you can expect sunshine along with a few clouds and a high of 82 degrees. For Saturday, partly cloudy early, some thunderstorms coming during the afternoon. Could be some strong gusty winds, a high of 79 degrees. For Skynet weather, I'm Max Crenshaw, Classic Hits 96.7.

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0: Jim Kerr and Simple Minds, Don't You Forget About Me from the Breakfast Club soundtrack. I have the swag from that day to prove it.
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0: Cardigan's Love Fool. Digging that. All right. Do you sound like a goose in heat whenever you blow your nose? Well, not really. Strenuous nose blowing can cause temporary or permanent hearing loss by rupturing the delicate structures inside the eardrum. So to relieve the congestion, try blowing one nostril at a time. Hey, this is not me. This is science.
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0: And now, the seventh inning stretch report. Let's check in with Andrew Spitzer and the wonder from down under, Travis Bazana.
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0: Billy Joel and some Moving Out Anthony song. And okay, parents, you don't have to worry about your kiddos' safety whenever they take the school bus each morning. School buses, they say, are one of the safest modes of transportation for children. Now, less than 1% of all traffic fatalities involve children on school transportation vehicles, and children are 70% more likely to get to school safely on a bus than if you were to drive them. Food for thought?
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0: And hello, welcome into the 2026 Psych Up Show here in the Frickers Studios. I'm Trayvon Hastings. I will be riding solo for the entirety of this high school football season this year, but I am excited to be here with you guys and celebrate what will be hopefully another phenomenal season of high school football in our area. But with me for week one to open up this high school football season is the man that makes a lot of the magic happen. He presented the amazing intro for the Psych Up Show that you just heard, and then has done the same for the scoreboard and several other shows here at BVI and FOB. Corey Sunam, thank you, Corey, for the amazing work there, and I am excited, as always, to work with you in this high school football season and get these games rolling.
1: Hey, how's it going? Good to be here.
0: Yeah, it's just a moment. I wanted to take a moment to just give flowers are due. I think the audience knows of us and understands that we're people, but they don't always get to hear our voice and understand that aspect of it. So trying to break the fourth wall, if you will, the people can get to hear Corey. Obviously, they've heard me for the last few years, but this is an opportunity for the audience to know Corey a little bit. You do reside here in Fosteria as well. We're both very, very passionate Detroit sports fans. Not all of my sports, but a couple. We share some interests there with the Red Wings and Tigers in particular. So I just wanted to open up the season, opening it up with my partner in crime here in the studio, Corey, because he, one, deserves it, and two, I don't think people realize some of the work he's been putting in here and making mountains move. So the credit goes to you, and a big thank you. So thank you for taking the time. And
1: yeah, thank
0: with
1: you.
0: That, yep, you're good. So Corey will be the board op for one of our two games tonight, WFOB, which will be Matt Cotman and Tom Grind, the normal for Fosteria football, as they take on Van Buren, while I will be here in the WBVI station for what'll be a matchup between Elgin and Arlington, two teams that don't normally play, and it's probably going to be a lot of running the football in that game.

0: be a very quick one there. So we'll see what happens in that one. But before we get to that, obviously with the high school football season, everything going on, we have our annual game picks and stuff that we'll get to later on, as well as Finley football. But when we come back, it'll be myself and Lance Morris previewing the Elgin Arlington game. And then after that, we'll take a break and we'll preview the Astoria Redmen with Matt Cotman. So we'll be back here from the Frickers Studios Friday Night Psych Up Show. Trayvon Hastings, we'll see you on the other end.
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0: And welcome back to the Friday Night Psych Up Show here in the Frickers Studios. Trayvon Hastings here, and with me now is the play-by-play man for the Elgin Arlington game tonight on WBVI, Lance Morris. Lance, how we doing, and how do you think this game is going to play out?
7: So we're doing good. I can't tell you I know for certain how the game's going to play out. One, because it's week one. And two, I know not a whole lot about Elgin. I know a touch about Arlington, but even Arlington's a very different team from last year. But yeah, I'm just on the surface. Can't say I know exactly what's going to happen in my game.
0: Yeah, this is an Elgin team that, as we know, plays in the NWCC. It's typically a rather, from a strength of schedule perspective, weaker conference. This is the conference that sports Hardin Northern, Elgin, a collection of other teams as well. And despite some years where they've won 5, 6, 7 games. And

0: recent memory, they haven't necessarily had that luck in the playoffs, and in some of those years they've even missed the playoffs entirely. So it'll be fascinating to see how they come out and look. Probably going to see a lot of ground and pound from Elgin, as most of that conference is very wing T heavy and wants to emphasize running the ball. And honestly, that's similar to what we see with some of the other teams in the area, such as Cary, for example. But this is an Arlington team that definitely had a down year last year, all things considered, and in terms of what I think the expectations are for them on a year-to-year basis. But this is a team that I think has a good chance to potentially rebound. Obviously, they don't have Liberty Benton on the schedule anymore for this season. So you replace Liberty Benton essentially, and you have Elgin on this schedule. You have Van Buren on this schedule, Elmwood, Riverdale, Ridgedale, Arcadia. That alone is potentially enough wins to get this Arlington team into the playoffs. And we'll see what happens with Pandora Gilboa, Macomb, Lipsick as well, who had a terrific victory on Thursday. That was a game you were at against Calvert. So I think this is an Arlington team that could potentially be towards the upper echelon in the BBC this season.
1: Yeah, for Arlington, the schedule, I'd say on surface, is maybe a little more forgiving than some of the other years they've had. I mean, you think of, the back and forth they've had with Liberty Benton, and they did get LB a few years ago, so they did beat a Liberty Benton a little bit, but it was certainly more of a one-sided affair than it wasn't. So I think in that aspect, things could turn out pretty good for Arlington, but it's gonna be a lot of different guys than what we've seen in years past. Aiden Cavaney graduates, Trenton Haycock graduated, as did Calvin Willow. They were some of the key players for them, and there's some others that we didn't include as well. But we know typically Arlington is a ground and pound team, kind of the same way Elgin is in a little different way. But it's going to be a lot of different guys, especially offensively, that are the key guys for them. Alex Crawford is going to step in at quarterback. Played at times last year, but was mostly, at least when he did play, was games that were already out of hand. So has some Friday night experience, but doesn't have, a crazy amount of experience heading into what is going to be his first start at quarterback. And most of the skill position guys are going to be different as well. Kyler Rausch played a little bit last year, was kind of more like the third, fourth receiver, but now could be either the one or the two receiver for them. Forrest Yeader going to look to be potentially the one or two as well. They're probably going to be the two top pass catching options for them. Dawson Wyrock is going to be primarily their running back. He was a big part of the defense and will remain a big part of the defense for Arlington. He was their leading tackler a season ago. So yeah, I think those are some of the guys to look for on the Arlington skill guys. They got a couple linemen that are back. Peter Bateson, Liam Cavaney are some returners on the lines, and they're going to try and use those guys as ways to make some of these running lanes for the Crawfords and Wyrocks of the world. And we'll see what Arlington looks to do. A lot of expectations, not in terms of the team maybe necessarily, but new school has been built for Arlington. They have a revamped press box for their football field as well. So, and they're dedicating the field as well tonight. So that should a lot of things that aren't just the game that the Arlington faithful are looking forward to.
0: Yeah, and I think the big thing to note for Arlington is something that you hit on. Basically, their three-headed monster offensively of Willow, Cavaney, and Haycock is graduated, and that was obviously the mold of the team for the last few years, pretty much their entirety of high school. And Cavaney being one of the best athletes in the entire area in the sport of football, and Willow as well in his respective sports. But I think that's going to be the biggest adjustment for the Red Devils. There was a lot of relying on Aiden Cavaney, not just last year, but the year prior. And so I think this could be an opportunity for them to embrace a more balanced attack with more people that could make their offense a little bit more dynamic. The flip side to that being the simple fact that they don't have that superstar caliber player that we know of as of now. Someone might step

0: into that fold, but they don't have that caliber of guy that we know game in, game out, week in, week out is going to just absolutely be probably the best player on the field. So I do think that could be a blessing in disguise in a way, but it also could be a curse as well. So we'll see what happens with Arlington this year. Obviously, we don't heavily cover Elgin. They're going to play a pretty soft schedule, though, and they have a chance to get a ton of wins. So we'll see what Elgin does as well. It'll be an interesting game at Arlington. We know that environment is one of the tougher ones to play in the area. So I'm excited. We're back. Football is here, and I cannot wait to see how this game plays out.
1: Yeah, it's gonna be interesting to see. You know, on the Elgin side, they were 6-4 last year, so they had a solid season in their own right. But yeah, like you mentioned, with the league they play in, not maybe the toughest of competition, but you know, there's gonna be some games and some teams that they're gonna play that are going to be, you know, solid. Obviously, North Baltimore was undefeated last year. They brought back a good chunk of those guys, so they'll probably be the favorites in that conference, but Elgin, they have at least a few guys that are good at running the ball. They have Archer Johnston and Braden Lowry. They're kind of going to be their 1 and 2 backs they're going to lean on. So those will probably be the names you hear a little later on the Elgin side. And I think for just in general, it's always interesting when you play a team that you've never played before, or maybe if you have, it's been quite a long time since you've played, and then you kind of throw that in with all the other things going on at Arlington today. I know, like I mentioned earlier, with the field dedication, it's a new school that's going to be for them when they get their school back in session. The field itself is the same, but the, like I said, the press box is new, so there's a lot of kind of new things surrounding the field as well. So it's gonna be a fun night at Arlington, kind of even if the game doesn't go the way they want it to go. But obviously, it would kind of be the cherry on top if the game goes in their favor as well.
0: Definitely have that expectation that Arlington's gonna come away with a victory tonight. Looking at their schedule and using the Fantastic 50 website that the always blessed Drew Pastor provides for us. And by always blessed, I mean I am blessed to have the access to such a website, him and Joe Itell specifically, for all the stuff they do for high school football. But the projections for this Arlington team is to go 7-3, likely being the sixth seed in Region 26. And with a lot of the changes across Division 5, 6, and 7, this is a somewhat softer region for Arlington this year. There is no Hope allowed in. There isn't going to be Lima Central Catholic or anybody like that. All those teams are D6, and they're all in the same region, as well as a few other teams, Liberty Center dropping as well. Like Division 6, Region 22, this is a different conversation for a different time, but that is the most stacked region I have seen in my time working at this station and radio. So that is a different conversation, but this is an Arlington team that definitely should have playoffs on their mind. The three losses, based on projections, will be Van Buren next week, Lipsick, and Pandora-Gilboa. But I do think that Van Buren game has a chance to be one of the best ones in the BVC this year. We'll see what Van Buren looks like when they play Fostoria tonight. But outside of that, I don't have anything else if you don't either, Lance.
1: I mean, yeah, just I guess kind of a quick talk about what the Arlington schedule could look like. Yeah, I think those three games you highlighted are probably going to be the tougher for them in the regular season. We'll see, kind of like you said, with what Van Buren does in their game tonight against Fostoria. So that could be an interesting game next week, kind of regardless. As I said near the end of the game last night, I don't see anyone that's beating Lipsick in the regular season with what they did last night against a struggling Calvert team. But even still, I think Lipsick is just, I think, going to be one of those teams this year. And it's not a secret to me that I think that it's going to be Lipsick and Hopewell for a regional title if things happen to break the way that they could potentially break for those teams. So at least, but on the Arlington side, yeah, Lipsick, I mean, that's going to be a tough game when they play them.

0: That'll be about the middle of the season, crazy enough, when that's when it's a game on September 11th, a little later on in the year against Leipzig. But the PG game's been kind of one that's been a struggle for them the last few years. They lost to PG twice in the regular season and in the postseason last year, so they certainly are going to have that one earmarked on their schedule as one to look out for. But I think we'll probably get a good sense of what Arlington can be even in tonight's game, and see kind of how that projects both today and kind of through the rest of the year.
1: 100%. Lance, thank you for calling in. And let's go, man. High school football is back. I'm so excited. This is my favorite time of year to be in this atmosphere, follow all these teams, and just keep up to date constantly, week to week. It's been a long wait, but man, I'm excited. So, Lance, thank you again for calling in, and I will talk to you later tonight.
0: Absolutely. We'll save we'll talk that D6 region 22. We'll talk that next week once Van Buren and Arlington play.
1: 100%. Lance, thanks for calling in. I will talk to you at the Scoreboard Show.
0: Absolutely. Talk to you in a little bit.
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1: And welcome back to the Friday night Psych Up show with me, Trayvon Hastings, in the Frickers Studios. With me now is the former voice of Heidelberg. I have famously replaced him in that role, and I have now probably been replaced as I have graduated from the Heidelberg University. No, it's never been called that. But Matt Kottman on the phone with me. As always, we're going to talk some Fostoria football here, week one. And they're going to be playing an opponent that they have become very familiar with the last few years in this Van Buren team. A couple years ago, we were just talking about this off the air, but a couple years ago, this was a competitive game between these two teams. I believe it was actually 2023 was that competitive game where Fostoria actually won 19-14. But ever since that point, this has been all Van Buren the last few years in this series. They won 38-0 in 2024, and then in 2025, they continued that decimation of Fostoria. So that aside, what are you looking for in this game tonight, potential keys, and also maybe even some season outlooks? Because it looks like this could be a very good Van Buren team this year that could win potentially seven games if their season goes the way it should.
4: Yeah, well, first let me start by saying, Trayvon, I am so happy that you're back again for the Psych Up and the Scoreboard show. It's nice to outnumber Lance from time to time with us fine alumni of the Heidelberg University. I'm going to start adding that as well. I feel we make that trend. If it can be the Ohio State, it can absolutely be the Heidelberg University. And I was just there last night for the Calvert-Leipzig game that obviously Leipzig, very dominant performance in their matchup. But I will say, it seems like they missed you. I saw the radio station lights were kind of lit up, and it just said, "We missed Trayvon." So clearly you did a wonderful job holding on to the title of the voice of Heidelberg sports. And they didn't do any of that stuff for me. That just, let me throw that out there. It's a little hurtful by all the people at the station, but Yeah, I think you hit the nail on the head talking about this game. It's been all Van Buren the

0: last 2 years. A couple years back, it was Fostoria with a very unexpected win in that game. I think a lot of people were kind of thrown that Fostoria did that, and it kind of changed the perception of how the season was going to go for Fostoria that year. And, it kind of worked in their favor. I think they end up 3-7 in 2023 for that one. But it's been brutal sailing since then for Fostoria. And I gotta be honest, I'm not sure tonight is going to be a whole lot different in that regard. Fostoria is very much a team, as we talk about kind of frequently, a team in transition. They had a good young stable of players that were starting to develop, starting to hit their stride. You could kind of see the pieces, parts in place for Coach Angelone and company and starting to build that culture, which easier said than done, especially when you have the record that you have. That's easier said than done. And unfortunately, part of that problem is if you're not winning, kids do want to win. Kids do want to get featured, highlighted, present themselves potentially for colleges, for the next level, for more opportunities. And because of that, some of their key players transferred. I mean, it's not a secret that they're down a few players from last year's roster that were really at the top of the heap for them. So, no, I think tonight's going to be a tough game. I think it's going to be a rough start. But having said that, there are a few key things to like about this Fostoria team this year. I think one of the big ones is what you're going to get out of Lamont Johnson. They're basically do it all offensive player. He's going to be running back. He's probably going to spend some time at wide receiver. It's you got to see what you can get out of him, because otherwise this is a young team that's got a lot of moving parts still. They're still kind of trying to figure themselves out. Whereas Van Buren, I actually would agree. You look at their schedule, especially in what's become a much more wide open BVC this year. I mean, they're a young team as well, definitely a youth movement. Last year's roster had 20 freshmen, sophomores, and like four juniors. So they really relied very heavily last season on the 13 seniors that led the way. So this could be a massive transition for Van Buren. But I think under Coach Purser, they're going to have some good performances, some good looks, and this game tonight is going to be a really good kickoff for them to try and see what they're getting out of that youth movement. So this is probably the youngest Van Buren team that we've seen since before 2020 in terms of the amount of potential sophomores and juniors at critical spots on the field for them, as opposed to mostly seniors. They only had four juniors on their roster last year. So this is going to be a very small senior class, heavy. I don't want to say underclassmen, because I don't think you really can count a sophomore as an underclassman, like middleclassmen. We'll go with that between the sophomores and juniors. So I think Coach Purser definitely is the type of coach that can get the most out of those kids. And this is going to be one of those seasons where they really want to focus on their overall growth. Maybe not so much the win-loss column, but I do think on the high end, I'm with you. I think they got 7 wins in their system for this year.
1: I think you definitely nailed it with Van Buren. I have similar thoughts. I remember a couple years ago when they re-entered the conference, and I had made some remarks about not only Van Buren but Ada as two teams that could potentially shake up the conference, not necessarily in terms of winning it, but having some potential upset wins, really just muddying things up. And I think I would say that statement held up accurately, as we've seen Ada make the playoffs back-to-back years. We've seen Van Buren be a competitive football team, even though they might be, they might have years that they're 5-5, 4-6. That's one of the best 5-win teams in our area of Ohio. I would make that argument based off who they've had to play the last few years. But I think for Van Buren, looking at their schedule, I mean, you get Fostoria, according to our fantastic website, Fantastic 50, credit to Drew Pastor. They are favored against Arlington week two. The only actual losses that they're predicted to have are against Pandora, Gilboa, Lipsick, and Macomb, with those last two opponents being on the road the last 2 weeks of the regular season. So we could have a scenario where we get to week eight and Van Buren has one loss, or Van Buren has two losses. But you're playing Fostoria. Ada's lost some.

0: key players. We'll see what they look like, but I think that's a very winnable game for Van Buren this year. Arcadia, Elmwood, Ridgemont, Riverdale, back to back to back to back. If that's about the most favorable of a schedule a team could ask for in terms of preseason expectations. And with that being said, I do think this is a not only playoff or bust year for Van Buren, but I think based off that schedule, there's almost no way they get less than 6 wins. I think 7 is very doable. And you can make the argument for 8 if they can beat Macomb.
1: Well, I'll say this much. When it comes to the Macomb game, you want to throw the schedule and the record out the door because they're just down the road from each other. That's just one of them good backyard rivalries. So there's a reason that one's still week 10 for them. But yeah, I'm with you. In terms of how you described it for Van Buren, as well as Ada a little bit in your description of them, I would 100% agree with that assessment. I mean, these Van Buren teams like them, teams like Ada, I'll throw. Not necessarily PG as a spoiler out there because they're usually competing, but if they're having down years, they're still 6-4 and they're still tough out for most teams. But yeah, I think the concept of them being a spoiler who has a chance to make the postseason is a pretty safe bet. They're going to be a key factor in who does win this new look BVC based on how they play. And you look at the schedule, you just mentioned that, four game stretch starting with Arcadia. I think the other thing that really works in their favor, Elmwood, Ridgemont, and Riverdale are all home games. So you're going to get three out of those four games are going to be at home in front of a home crowd, really help build up that energy to get you into the final 2 weeks of being at Lipsick and then at Macomb. Not easy road travels for any team by any means, but yeah, again, looking at this, 6-4, 7-3, potentially 8-2, depending on what they can do in a Macomb matchup or even in a PG matchup to some degree, because Pandora Gilboa had a rough night last night against Columbus Grove. Now, does that say more about Columbus Grove or does that say more about Pandora Gilboa? That's the million-dollar question for that particular matchup from last night. But yeah, I think when you look at Van Buren's schedule, it's doable. It's very doable. And again, they may be young, but that's young that has a healthy bit of experience. So they shouldn't have to, have too many games with the training wheels on as they get into their season. So it could be a very interesting year for Van Buren. And I liked your description. The one of the best 5-5 teams you're going to run into. I've said that for years. Talking about Van Buren, and especially last year, they finished 6-4, were just on the outside looking in because of the updated postseason brackets. And I'll tell you, there's probably a couple teams in Division 6, Region 22 that breathed a sigh of relief that they did not have to play Van Buren in the first week of the postseason. But yeah, should be a very interesting season for Van Buren. Definitely one where you want to pay attention to. Probably one of the better overall potential teams they've had in recent years, but the flip side of that, these next 2 years, when those juniors become seniors, when those sophomores become juniors and upperclassmen, you're just gonna have a monster of a team at Van Buren. And this could be one of those years where maybe they're a year early, but they could really, really turn things around in a hurry with this current roster and the type of schedule that they have.
0: And adding on to that, I think for them to make the playoffs, this is a conversation I've had off air with Lance before. We've dabbled in this conversation a little bit as well, but this region this year that Van Buren has to go up against, this Division 6 Region 22 gauntlet, it almost forces Van Buren to honestly have to win that Macomb game week 10. That might be a do or die game for Van Buren. Being more than likely on the bubble with only 3 losses, or if it's 4 losses, because now the region adds Liberty Center. The region has Lima Central Catholic, Columbus Grove, Cary, Fairview, my beloved school, the Apaches over there in Sherwood, Ohio. Patrick Henry, Paulding, Tenora. The list continues on. I'm not going to read off every single team. Huron remains in Division 6 as well, Delta, but the point is, there's already a bona fide 12 teams that probably make the playoffs, and well, there that's how that's ironically the spots needed is 12. So I just think there are gonna have to be some things that fall in.

0: Baron's favor, and one of those things happens to be the schedule. But if they could get a win against Arlington and a win against Macomb at 8-2, I think there's a really good chance that Van Buren gets in the playoffs, and albeit probably one of the lower seeds, but it's probably not a team that you're very excited about playing, as you said. So that might be the one caveat for Van Buren this year. On the flip side for Fostoria, though, it's going to be this typical schedule we see for them. They have Van Buren, they have a road game against Port Clinton in week two. We'll see what Woodmore looks like this year. There's some years that might be a winnable game for Fostoria. Last year was not one of those years with how potent Woodmore was offensively throughout the year. Oak Harbor, Eastwood, Lake Maumee, Rossford, typical week eight game that we see for Fostoria, Genoa, and Otsego. So I think the expectations remain relatively the same for the Redmen just because, one, their schedule never seems to change. They typically play the same 10 teams every single year. But adding on to that point, it's almost been this never-ending cycle that we've discussed with them for honestly the last 3, 4 years about the youth, the inexperience, the youth, the inexperience. You had the coaching change in the middle of that as well. And I just think it's become really difficult for the Redmen to truly establish a culture or a winning mindset or whatever the case may be for them. They've had a hard time finding their identity because of the constant moving parts from a year-to-year basis.
1: Oh, 100%. I mean, that you have some of the players that are core players that have been there from the beginning that make it from freshman to senior year. You do have some of those. The only problem is most of them aren't really players that are gaining significant time on the field. That's just that they're there. They're part of the roster. And there's no disrespect, there's no negativity about that. You have those players on every team, and they are vital. They help establish culture. They're the ones that you want on the practice field, really giving it their all, the ones in the weight room, people during the off-season workouts that are trying to make something happen. And the problem that you run into with Fostoria especially, and I'll just call it as it is, one thing that I think is a benefit but also a complete curse for teams in the area is the open enrollment. I mean, you see it every couple years. Fostoria will get like two or three really good players, and next thing you know, they're playing at Findlay, they're playing at Hopewell Loudoun, and they're playing at Van Buren, and it's Fostoria has to hit the reset button again. It's kind of like watching the Cleveland Guardians in a sense. You can see the talent every single time, but instead of sitting there going, "Man, I wonder how this team's gonna look when so and so's a senior, how they're gonna look when they finally put a line around this guy at quarterback," the thought switches to, "I wonder how he's gonna look in a Yankees uniform. What kind of middle infielder do you think we'll get from the Phillies when we trade this guy inevitably?" It's that type of negative mindset and just the inevitability mindset of it that I think is one of the biggest hurdles that Fostoria has to face and Coach Angelone has to face in terms of establishing culture. It's not so much building the culture, it's sustaining the culture and keeping the culture in place. And I mean, you look at their schedule, honestly, there are some winnable games here. I mean, Woodmore was so senior heavy last year. That's going to be a really tough adjustment, especially with them actually making a little bit of a run towards it once they're getting close to postseason time. So I don't know how much time the underclassmen got on that one. Lake is traditionally a competitive game. Rossford, kind of the same deal, usually a competitive game. And then Maumee, it depends on the season more so than anything else, but I look, I, at the end of the day, it's not completely out of the realm of possibility that if this young group, if this core group of guys they still have here really is bought into the system, they really feel like they've established something, they're building it up the right way. If they can be competitive tonight against Van Buren, I don't know what it'll look like against Port Clinton. Actually, I've never been to Port Clinton. This will be my first time. For us, because I do believe we're scheduled to cover that game. It'll be my first time ever going to Port Clinton and actually even seeing them. I think, no, I saw them one other time in person and they just rolled against Fostoria. But Woodmore possibly is a winnable game. Lake possibly a winnable game. Rossford possibly a winnable game. Maumee, a little bit of a wild card. Honestly, you could even say the same thing about Port Clinton or Otsego. So, I mean, is Fostoria going to compete for the division title? Absolutely not. Are they going to be middle of the pack at the absolute best? Yes, they are. And the reality is it's probably going to be more of a rougher season

0: than that. But I mean, when you look at this schedule, it doesn't change. They basically run the same schedule every year, but there's enough games that they should be competitive in that if they're not, it's going to start leading to some questions just overall with the program. And I hope that ends up not being the case, but I see some games where they can be competitive. I see some games where they can really kind of start to build things up a little bit. And it's just a million-dollar question that is, once you get into January, get into February, are they going to be able to keep the guys that they start to build up a little bit and start to have buy into the program? Or are we going to be talking about, insert, we'll just use Lamont Johnson for an example, talking about Lamont Johnson going to Calvert, or talking about Lamont Johnson being at Van Buren next season? So it's that's always been the challenge with Fostoria, and I hope that's a challenge that starts to fade away as they continue to build this thing up. But this is gonna be a tough season. It'll be a tough season, but there's opportunities there for Fostoria to be competitive, and I hope they are competitive in those moments.
1: I think you said that very eloquently and beautifully, and I'm not gonna reiterate it because we would just be saying the same thing over and over and over again.
0: Oh,
1: I don't,
0: stop, but keep going.
1: I don't really see the benefit in doing that, to be honest. I feel like from a year-to-year basis, we get into these conversations, and oftentimes they get repetitive anyway, just
0: They
1: from a year
0: do. But
1: basis. So.
0: the problem is they get repetitive because it's the same issue every single time.
1: Correct, yes.
0: Which leads to the question, is it a culture thing? What is the issue with Fostoria? And it just at the end of the day, it gets down to the same issues. Just bodies, the amount of people that are there that are actively competing and being involved. And honestly, to some extent, a little bit of community involvement too. I mean, the team's not amazing. They still travel well, but by week 4 or 5, if you only got about 50, 60 people in the stands for your game, the kids notice that. The kids recognize that. And that is an impact as well. So for the fans out there, I really hope they all travel well this year. I hope they show up. I hope they show out. They usually do for a good chunk of the season. Just would love to see that continue, which is why I'm hoping, again, same script, same dialogue that we had last year, same dialogue we had in 2024 for this one as well. But that's why I'm really hoping that at the bare minimum, they're competitive in these games. If you can be competitive, you can still get the crowd there, you can still get the community behind you. And you might be able to start turning things around a little bit more consistently. That 3-7 year came on the heels of 2 years in a row where Fostoria didn't win a whole lot of games, but they were in a lot of games. So it's like eventually you start to get those games to go in your favor. So we'll see. We'll get a real good taste tonight to find out what they have in store. If it's a runaway in favor of Van Buren, that might tell us more than anything else. But if they hang tough, if they make a game out of it tonight, maybe there's some hope there for a far more competitive season.
1: 100% agree. Matt, thank you as always for calling in. I will talk to you tonight on the scoreboard show for what will hopefully be a nice recap of this game. Nothing, abysmal or anything like that. But Matt, once again, thank you for calling and have a good broadcast, man. If high school football is back, so excited. I was telling the same thing to Lance, like one of my favorite times, if not my most favorite time of the year, is when we get into the beginning weeks of football season returning. And the beautiful thing about how the schedules work is we get high school football first, we get college football the week after, then after that we get NFL. It's that culminating period of the year where we have the MLB playoffs coming up soon, then the NBA will get going. It's just a great time as a sports fan, and there's nothing better than some nice American football. So I'm excited.
0: Well, I will say always a pleasure to talk to you as well, Trayvon. You are and will continue to be the treasure here at WFOB and WBVI. And I couldn't agree with you more, man. There's just something about the first 2, 3 weeks of the football season. It just hits different as you start sports. Our national nightmare of the off season is over. We all made it. Let's get after it.
1: 100%, Matt. Thank you as always, and I will talk to you tonight.
0: Sounds good, man. Catch you later.
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And welcome back to the Friday night Psych Up Show here in the Frickers Studios. Trayvon Hastings here once again for the opening week of high school football. What an exciting time it is. I'm thrilled not just to have high school football back, but collegiate football next week and the week following. The NFL was already talking to Lance and Matt both about this, but this is truly one of the best times of year, not only getting football back, but coming to the conclusion soon to be of the MLB season, the NBA coming back, right? It's right around the corner, about a month or two from now. So it is an exciting time to be a sports fan all in all. And with that being said, we're going to jump right back into some high school football talk. Let's take a moment to discuss the Finley Trojans, who we also cover. Last season, Trojans went 6-5, 2-3 in the NLL. They play in the big school division of the NLL as well. So in there with Whitmer, Perrysburg, other foes of that nature. And this is a Finley team that had a pretty good start to the year. They did lose the opening game to Pine Richland 38-7, but then they rattled off 5 straight wins looking at it right now. Wins against Springfield, Southview, Fremont Ross, and Clay. All of those coming in dominant fashion. They also beat Lima Senior week 2, 17-7 in what is typically a pretty feisty game. Last season, they were not able to beat any of the typical big three that we see in the NLL of Perrysburg, Whitmer, and Anthony Wayne, as they actually lost all three of those games by just a combined. Looking at it right here, you got 4, 2, and 1. So literally lost all three of those games by a combined 7 points. So a touchdown. They lost to Perrysburg in a really defensive battle, 14-10 on the road. The following week, they then play at Whitmer. They lose that game by 2 points. They were able to respond with a win against Northview, but then lost to Anthony Wayne to end the regular season, losing that game 20-19. So this is a Finley team that got off to a great start, not so great finish with a very back.

loaded schedule, and then they lost their opening playoff round game to Wayne 34-10. That Wayne team ended up going on a run, as we saw in the playoffs last year. So I don't think you can be too mad at that loss if you're Finley, knowing what Wayne was able to accomplish. But looking at the Trojans this year, they actually fell down a division. I believe they were in Division 1, Region 1 or 2 last year, alongside Whitmer, Perrysburg, a collection of NLL teams. But it's a gauntlet. And this year, there was a lot of changes across the entire state, regionally speaking. In particular, Finley is going to move now from that region to Division 2, Region 6, which I don't believe they were in last season. And taking a quick look at it, I think you would or should be thrilled if you are a Trojan fan, because this is just a much more favorable region, in my opinion, to be a part of. You have Fremont Ross in here. We'll see what they look like this year. You have Avon. That's really going to be the number one team in the region to keep an eye on, is Avon. But Toledo Central Catholic reemerges. They're back in Division II. They've been in Division III each of the last few seasons, but they're back in D2 now, and they are a part of this region, so they will be one of the teams to watch as well. But I think if you're Finley, with who a lot of these opponents are, mainly the back end of the NLL, as well as some other teams, Fremont Ross in there, as we talked about, Anthony Wayne, Avon Lake, this is a chance for Finley to kind of resurrect their playoff demons that they have not been able to overcome in recent years. And there's been some unfortunate circumstances with Finley, with the Montgomery injury from a few years ago. Obviously, last season, a lot of breaks that did not go their way, losing all three of those games and losing them all in very close games. But new season, and we'll see what Finley looks like early on in this season, as we do with any of these teams. It's really hard to get a read on them to start the year. They actually open up the season against Medina, and that's a Division I, Region I team. And it's not someone they've historically played in this Week 1 setting, but we'll get to see what they look like. Then they have two on the road, Lima Senior and Springfield. And once again, backloaded schedule. It's almost an identical schedule, actually, from last season, as they'll have Perrysburg and Whitmer at home back-to-back weeks between October 2nd and October 9th. And then they will play at Anthony Wayne to end the season October 23rd. So we'll see what Finley looks like this year. Typically, this is a team that you are pretty confident in either making the playoffs or being above 500. And I don't see that changing with Stephen Adams once again at the helm for the Trojans. So with that being said, rather than taking another break, we're going to go ahead and jump directly into what is our game picks. And there's a boatload of them, for sure. We had four games yesterday. Harvest Prep versus Sales. Versailles ends up winning that game and knocking off Harvest Prep in what some might believe is an upset, as Harvest Prep was a 20-point favorite, according to Drew Passer, on that game. But Versailles, a MAC school, we know what it looks like. Not very shocking. We also picked the Lipsick-Calvert game, with the Vikings taking that one by a monstrous score, I believe 40-3. They were dominant, and they have proven already one game in why they are the class now of the BBC, with Liberty Benton moving. Columbus Grove and Pandora Gilboa played. PG fell to Grove 42-12. Very one-sided game. A lot of ground and pound from Columbus Grove as well. Multiple guys contributing, and they were able to pull away and make that a one-sided game. So those were really the main games wanted to touch base on. Lima Central Catholic was another game that we picked against Lima Shawnee, and that was one-sided, 51-20 in favor of the Thunderbirds. So there's several games that we're going to pick tonight, in particular 16 games to be exact. I like doing 20 a week. I think it adds a lot more suspense, a lot more drama, a lot more in terms of coverage area for us to view. I'm not going to go over each and every one of those games, but I will highlight the ones that are probably going to be the best games. Taking a look at it,

0: You've got Archbold playing Genoa. We typically see this matchup week one, and we have for the last few years, and it's been back and forth. Archbold is currently favored, but we'll see how that game goes. We've got our two games, Arlington and Elgin, as well as Van Buren taking on Fostoria. We'll see how those games go. I think collectively as a group, we all decided on picking Arlington and Van Buren. So that's what our thoughts are for the two games that we have tonight. Bath, which is not necessarily in our coverage area, but they are in a conference that we cover, that being the Western Buckeye League. They are currently favored as they'll be playing at Indian Lake tonight. That is going to be a phenomenal game. Bellevue and Clyde, that's a toss-up as of right now. So those are a few of the games I wanted to look at. We're picking some other games outside of our coverage as well. Paulding, for example, taking on a Crestview team, and that could be a very important game come week 10, looking at playoff implications if these two teams play to the level that we expect them to this year. Another very good game tonight. Gibsonburg taking on Seneca East. We'll see what this game looks like. Seneca East had a very good year last year, as does Gibsonburg from a year-to-year basis. And these are two teams that, stylistically speaking, maybe have a little bit of variance, but not too far from each other. And more importantly, it's one of those games where it just feels like a toss-up. And no matter what the spread might be or the win percentage might be, it's tough picking that game. I think all of us leaned Gibsonburg, but the reality is Seneca East could very well win this game. Very good team and someone to keep an eye on as the season moves forward. Looking at some other potential contests here, we're picking Lima Senior Piqua mainly because this gives us a little bit of a view for Lima Senior and Finley next week. Lima Senior Piqua is a very historic game for those two schools in terms of that rivalry and what goes on there. So we'll see what happens in that game. Margaretta, after their terrific season last year, lost a lot of production, it sounds like, and they're going to be taking on a Mohawk team who also lost some key players. But Mohawk has been on the rise the last few years, and I would not count them out in this game. I would actually expect them to keep that a one-score game and potentially win it as well. I have Mohawk winning that game. We are not picking this next game, but I think it's important to highlight, and that is Marion Local taking on Cary. I have a lot of prayers for Cary tonight, and we'll see what Marion Local looks like after what was a really shaky season last year, despite what the record would tell you. There were several games they could have dropped, but we'll see what Cary can do against Marion Local tonight in week one. I think if you're going to play them, now would probably be the time to play them as week one. So we'll see what that looks like. There's some other games in here as well. Not going to touch base on every single one of them because it would be impossible to do that in an hour or even in 10, 15 minutes like I'm attempting to do. So with that being said, we are going to close the very first 2026 High School Football PsychUp show. My name is Trayvon Hastings. Coming up after the break, after we close out of the PsychUp show, we will have Elgin and Arlington on WBVI, Lance Morris and Jimmy Nicholson on the call there. And for WFOB, we'll have Matt Kottman and Tom Grine, as always, working side by side for the Fostoria Redmen as they take on Van Buren. Want to thank everybody for listening. I will see you guys, maybe not see you, but I will be talking to you guys tonight for the scoreboard show as we recap both of these games and other area scores. And with that being said, thank you guys, and I will catch you on the other end. Let's have a great night of high school football.
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1: Welcome out to the newly branded Doncaster Field here at Joe Metzger Stadium, just outside the brand new Arlington Local Schools building. 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We open up week one of the season with Arlington, the Red Devils, playing host to the Elgin Comets. Last year, Elgin 6-4, just missing on the postseason. Arlington was 7-4, dropping their first game in the postseason to Pandora Gilboa. 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Lance Morris alongside Jim Nixon for today's matchup of Elgin taking on Arlington. Arlington will have the ball to get things started, as well as we are just a few seconds away from kickoff. Jimmy, what are you looking forward to seeing here in this one?
2: Yeah, I think it's going to be a little contrast of styles, but I know Arlington really likes to run the football, but I've heard that Elgin, you know, it's my first time seeing them, likes to run the ball in the wing tee under center as well, so it should be a well-contested game, I would think. Someone needs to...
1: As Elgin signaling they have it, and they do have it on the kick, as Arlington just did not get on top of the football, and Elgin will actually start with very good field position now as well, as they'll be inside the 30.
2: Yeah, sorry, I was trying to say what I thought about the game, but that ball just popped up in the air. The middle row guy just didn't go attack it. The backline guy had to run forever to try to get up to it. Just stuck. I thought it was going to bounce out of bounds. Just hung right on the sideline there, and the Comets just jumped right on. I didn't get a look at the number, but it was a great hustle by them to get down there. What a great start for the Elgin Comets.
1: So we'll see Elgin start with the ball in Arlington territory after the miscue on the kick return. They'll start at the Arlington 26-yard line as they go under center, wing tee style offense. They hand it right up the middle to Archer Johnson, but he's not going to get much of anything as he maybe gets a yard of forward progress.
2: You know, it's fun. It's exciting for, you know, for Arlington to play a new team. They've been playing football for, you know, a long time, 100 years, and just to play someone new is interesting. It's fascinating. I want to ask you, do they have a kicker? You know, what is the situation here? I'm sure you're not as on the insider with the Elgin team to find out, but, I mean, it's a decent-sized team out there. I know they're going to go wing tee under center to kind of go back to what we were talking about earlier, but I look forward to a good game here tonight.
1: Second and 10 for Elgin as they stay at the Arlington 26. They go end around, and coughed up immediately is going to be Braden Lowry on the end around play, and that'll actually drop him back a few more yards and bring up third and about 12.
2: Yeah, I would look for him to pass here. You know, it's kind of hard to, you know, to pass after you waited this much time, you know, to go to it. But I know they don't really want to pass the ball. They want to try to run the ball in that one back set. They have two H-backs with two tight ends. There's not very many receivers. It's really a run team. You know, looking to catch you on the run with a little play action, but now they're forced here to pass on third and long.
1: Third and 12 for Elgin from the 28-yard line of Arlington as they will go into the shotgun. Quarterback will roll to his right and throw, as that's going to be caught by Braden Lowry out of the backfield as he gets a nice chunk there. Doesn't quite get the first, but picks up, looks like, about 7 or 8 yards or so.
2: Yeah, but that was a really good play call there to get, just throw it underneath, try to get 5 or 6 yards, put this in a fourth and manageable. You know, anytime you're dealing with D6, D7, you're not thinking they're going to kick that many field goals, let alone kicking a, you know, what would this be, Lance, a 37 yarder probably here. So at that point, so I look for him to go for it here on fourth and four. I wouldn't be surprised to see another pass, another rollout. You know, give him some time, try to hit something underneath, try to pick up his first down.
1: Offense will stay out there for Elgin, 4th and 3. They'll be in the shotgun once again. Abram Norton in the shotgun, the quarterback. It'll be, looks like, an option play. Rolls to his left, see what he can get. He gets some positive yards, still a little pile there. I believe Arlington is going to, no, actually, the pile keeps on pushing and does get the first down. After I thought they were going to be stopped for a loss, the line just kept on chugging, and they actually get a first down after all that.
2: Wow, it was just a quarterback sweep left. They had everybody on the side. They had, I thought he was stopped too. The Arlington kid threw him down. I couldn't find the football there. It was just a cloud of people. No whistle blew. Great second effort that time.

0: Comets whole team.
1: Now they go tempo, first and 10 from the 12-yard line. They hand it off on another end-around play to Archer Johnson this time. He gets a nice little chunk as he gets to about the 10, picking up about two.
0: Yeah, they motion that H-back around. I mean, he's basically a halfback at that point just to get the momentum going to go off tackle. It's an inside run play. Got a yard or two.
1: 9-12 to go in the first quarter. Elgin out in the red zone as they hand it off right side. Getting to the edge, trying to stay in bounds as they shove Russell Norton out of bounds that time as he does get, again, a nice little gain there as he'll pick up, looks like, about four, make it third and six looking like coming up.
0: I was about ready to say that would have been a huge stop for Arlington after that unfortunate kickoff, not be able to fall on it and then to come up with a stop, but no. They just dragged him right for a first down there. Now see if Arlington can stop here inside the red zone. Inside the 10, it looks like. Right, Lance?
1: Third and seven from the 8, it looks like. Just over 9 minutes to play in the first quarter. Elgin with possession here against Arlington. Deep in Arlington territory after the miscue on the kick. And see a flag for offsides, it looks like, against Arlington, actually, before that play even really started.
0: It's a little bit of a cat and mouse game up front there, Lance. If you notice, I think Elgin's switching their dominant linemen from side to side. So that's forcing, you know, Arlington's defense to slide side to side. I'm impressed the way they're quickly getting up to the football, ready to go.
1: So now it's third and one following the penalty here for Elgin. So they hand it off left side dive for Archer Johnson. So it looks like he might have been stopped and actually lost a yard. So that'll make it now fourth and about two, as they'll be back at about the 5.
0: This is where you think maybe they could kick a field goal if they had somebody that they felt good about, you know, sitting at the 4. But, I mean, that would be a huge stop. I think Arlington would welcome a field goal opportunity here, but 4th and 2 here inside the 5.
1: Offense for Elgin will stay out there with 8:35 to play in the first quarter. They'll do a little kind of tush-push look and play. So they will stop it. They will now... They're going to mark it, I think, short based on Arlington's celebration, and that is what it looks like it'll be. They needed two. They got maybe a yard and a half or so, but don't quite get there. So after all of that, Arlington gets the fourth down stop they needed defensively.
0: Yeah, that's huge. I mean, I don't blame Elgin for giving it to the quarterback. He's the one that carried the entire team. I know the offensive line helped him on that 4th and 4. Huge stop for Arlington here. Try to get something going. You know, just a weird start. When you think you're going to get the football, you come out, then you're automatically on defense. Something to remember at halftime when I was asking who's kicking off and who's not, Lance. But unfortunate, now you got the ball at your own 3 here, pin down your end zone. You got to try to get a first down or two to help with the field position.
1: So it'll be Arlington first and 10 from their own 4 with 8:28 to play. Still scoreless here in Arlington week 1. And somebody moved up front. Who was it? Looks like it was Elgin based on the Arlington body language.
0: Wyrock moved in the backfield for Arlington, I think, before.
1: So we'll be against Arlington. That'll put him back only a few yards because of a limited space to go back, nearing the back of their own end zone. So now to be first in, looks like 12 or so. So they actually mark the ball at the 1 yard line. Crawford into the shotgun. They hand it off up the middle. So that'll be Dawson Wyrock onto the carry as he gets a couple of those penalty yards back and a little bit more as he actually picked up, looks like, about 5 or so.
0: Yeah, that's a good first down play. You would hate to, you don't like that they got pushed back a yard or two. You really like that 5-yard pickup on first down. But regardless, just get a little breathing room down here. You know, everyone feels a little antsy when you're down in your own end zone with your heels in your own end zone.
1: Second and 7 here for Arlington now at the 4-yard line. 7:45 to play in the first quarter. Bit of a high snap. Crawford will go right side with it. Gets a good chunk there. Not quite the first down, but just shy, it appears, as he gets to, looks like, about the 12.
0: Yeah, Arlington's in that shotgun, you know. It's a shotgun wing T offense. You know, they get some movement around. They really want to get the ball to Dawson Wyrock a lot. And Alex Crawford, you know, the junior quarterback, I mean, you don't know much about him, but he's an excellent player. He can do it both. He can run and he can pass, you know. So they'll use his legs as well.
1: Third and 1 for Arlington from their own 13-yard line. Just over 7 minutes to go in the first quarter. Be a keeper for Crawford at the quarterback spot. Needed one. Looks like he got two for the Arlington first down.
0: It's a huge first down for Arlington. Move the chains.

0: just a little bit about Arlington if we got a chance here. You know, you got Kyler Rausch out at receiver. They're going to use him a lot. They got Forrest Yater as well. Those would be the primary receivers. And then Kokensparger traded over there to number zero. I didn't know Arlington had a number zero, but he looks good in that. He's an H-back. He can do it all. It's more like a tight end fullback situation, but he can catch the ball as well. But those are the weapons for Arlington as well that they'll be looking to utilize this year. Like I said, a young team. I know a lot of people have talked. I mean, I was trying to get some juice out of you guys when I was texting you to see what everybody thought about Arlington coming into this year. But I think they're going to be just fine if these juniors are ready to step up.
1: First and 10 for Arlington. As Crawford will roll to his left, he'll throw. It'll be caught by Yater, and he's going to get a first down and a little more. He's finally going to be stopped at, looks like, about the 32-yard line. Gain of about 17. Flag comes in right at the end of the play. See where that's going to be. Could just be maybe a sideline warning, but I'll have to wait and see what they call.
0: Kokensparger is looking like it might have been on him. I didn't see anything, and then I saw a helmet in Coach Imbody's hands. I just missed it. I saw that was great concentration that time by Forrest because he had that corner sitting in the zone. I thought he was going to get lit up, but he did a good job of squeezing and then getting the extra yards afterwards. Good rollout that time by Crawford, you know, going to his left, getting his hips turned around. Just a great throw and catch. We'll see if the penalty negates that or not.
1: Penalty is going to go against Arlington. So they will march it back. A good call on sportsmanlike conduct, so it must have been on Kokensparger again, just based on kind of the body language before the penalty was called, even though he looked like he didn't really know what it was for.
0: Yeah, that's all we're doing is looking at reactions. We don't have a sideline reporter yet. Maybe next year we'll get one to weigh in on that. I'm not quite sure, but yeah, I didn't see it either. There's a lot going on there. I was watching to see where the ball was out of bounds.
1: So now it'll be first and 20. They do still gain some yards, even in spite of the penalty.
0: Oh, it's only 10 yards? No, that's got to be 25.
1: No, I believe you are correct. I believe it should be 25. Nonetheless, first and a lot here for Arlington now with 6:43 to go in the quarter. As looks like, again, they have to kind of reset the play clock.
0: I didn't think they'd make him do 25. I thought they'd back him up and still be first and 10, but I guess I was wrong.
1: I think that might be a part of the confusion.
0: You know what I'm saying, Lance? I thought it's just they got the first down. You back them up, it's still first and 10. You lose the 15 yards.
1: Yeah.
0: I don't know that rule. I don't know if you're aware
1: of that.
0: That's
1: what rule. I would think it is.
0: Every level has a little bit different rules. So that's the kind of thing that's throwing me off. You watch so much college. You watch so much pro.
1: I think that's in part what the discussion is down there. Of course, a lot of kinks to work out here with some new facilities, new scoreboard, got different play clocks. There actually is a game clock above the play clock. I think that's a nice thing. I think that's something all schools should get if they are able to do so. And
0: yeah, it's nice. I mean, they've really been working down to the last minute here at this stadium, and it is cool to see. It's having a play clock on both sides. Some schools just have it on one side as well. It's a new scoreboard. Everything's brand new fences, new concrete around the field, really making it more handicap accessible, new press box, new concession as well. So I don't know really. I think that's they might be talking about the same thing we are. I know the athletic director said they have a mic, too, that we maybe could hear the officials out there. They can implement at some point, too, Lance, so he could get on and tell us what they're thinking. We can really feel big time there. There's our sideline reporter.
1: Yeah, there you go. That would, like he would come that on would the solve speaker, the issue you know? Yeah. of what
0: Aaron
1: we could
0: Aaron Chaney was
1: need.
0: Telling me that, the athletic director, and he was saying that they have a mic for the official, but maybe it's not up and running yet. We're still working out all the kinks here, but...
1: Well, I believe I heard that the parking lot would have been a lot worse had that not been fresh today. So
0: there's like a lot of cars over there, so it's definitely needed for sure, considering this is probably we've probably had the worst parking in the league for 50 years.
1: Probably.
0: People park up and down the streets. Now the new school being a 300, feet walk, so. But, yeah, everything's super nice here. Like
1: For 3 extra seconds on the clock?
0: Is that what's going on? They're trying to get 3 seconds on the clock. Okay, Lance, there's your insider reporting. So still going to be first and 25, regardless of what Arlington fans won. They won a first and 10, but they're not going to get it.
1: That was a lot for 3 extra seconds.
0: Yeah,
1: it's been like 4 or 5 minutes

0: So much for a quick game, Lance. I said it might be. I thought both teams would run it. I know Ireland is going to pass a little bit more than they have in the past. You know.
1: So now it's, after all that, first and 20 for Arlington. They hand it off up the middle to Dawson Weirach as he'll get, again, a nice little chunk there. He gets, looks like, a bounce to the 25, so a solid gain there of about, I'd say, 7 or 8.
0: Yeah, I mean, that was a really good first down play, really. Puts him second 18, you know, puts a little more manageable. If you can get 5 or 6 more, keep chipping away here, but still sitting down inside the 30 here, inside the 25, so you really got to try to push to get a first down, because I don't think it's a four-down situation.
1: 6:05 left to go in the first quarter. Still scoreless between Arlington and Elgin. Arlington with possession, second and 18, as Crawford airing this one out, but will overthrow just about everybody on the field. That time was looking for Trevor Anderson that play, as that brings up third down.
0: Yeah, they had two receivers out there. I wasn't sure which one he was looking for, if he was looking for the inside with Kyler Roush, but he threw it deep there for Anderson, but just overthrew him a little bit. I mean, I like the idea of trying to go for it on second down, but now it really puts you behind the sticks on the third and 18. I wouldn't be surprised to see a quick screen or run up the middle here with Weirach. Just try to get it, get this punt, try to get yourself settled. You got your defense a chance to breathe, even though most of them playing both ways anyway. But
1: so now it'll be third and 18 for Arlington. Ball at their own 35-yard line. Three receivers to the right. So they will do a little wide receiver screen on the far side. Will be caught by Kyler Roush. Will get some yardage, but don't even quite get the penalty yards back, as that'll bring up fourth and looks like just about 11.
0: Yeah, that's the unfortunate part. You know, so that's three downs. They get 15 yards. You know, and that's not good enough to get a first down, you know, with that penalty. Be interesting to find out. I'll find out after the game what he said or what he happened. I didn't see anything happen, so it must have been something he said that really, it's unfortunate. Those are drive killers, you know. When you're trying to get 5 or 6 at a time, it's really hard to pick up 25 yards.
1: Eli Hurt set to punt it away for Arlington. He will do just that. Will be returnable, and not much doing on the return there on the Elgin side, as they'll get maybe a yard or two on that. They will have some solid field position, though, to start the drive. Not as good as field position as they had on the first drive, though, as they will start it looks like about the 43-yard line.
0: Yeah, it was a great hustle that time by Xander Collins. Got down there and made that tackle. To, you know, something, you know, special teams is something you can't take for granted as well.
1: 5:01 to play first quarter. Scoreless between Arlington and Elgin. Each team has now had a possession. Neither team has been able to get anything on the board just yet. It'll be first and 10 for Elgin. Ball at their own 43-yard line. Go into the shotgun. Two receivers left, tight end on the right side. So throw far side. Immediately hit after the catch by Braden Lowry. But Arlington defense was right there to send him back the other way.
0: Yeah, Forrest Yater there sitting in. You can tell Arlington's in a cover too. Those corners are up tight, leaving that deep coverage to the safety as well, and just sitting on that screen. They're, you know, this is Elgin came out in the same offense Arlington's run, so should be comfortable defending it as well. Looking for quick screens, quick things out, trying to run in between the tackles and look to get it outside time to time. So that was great open field tackle there. Good job by the receiver to hang on to that football. He really didn't see him coming. It was a great tackle as well.
1: Second down and 12 for Elgin. Now about 4:15 to play in the first quarter. We remain scoreless here in Arlington between Arlington and Elgin. See one receiver to the right, two on the left. And that will actually be a delay of game on Elgin, so that'll drop them back 5.
0: That seemed to go pretty quick, didn't it, Lance? I know we just talked about the Playcocks. I don't have the greatest view of both of those, but it's not really something you can argue about. It's just running on the side. On the
1: so now second and about 17 following all that. Elgin again in the shotgun. Had to step up in the pocket. Now just tucking and running. Nice run there. And now a good tackle there as well by Arlington. Abram Norton had to escape the pocket in a hurry. Otherwise, he was going to be on his back in a hurry. And was able to get some of those penalty yards back and a little bit more, as that'll now make a third and looks like about 8 or 7 coming up.
0: Yeah, my limited exposure to watching Elgin is they really need to use Norton a little bit more as a runner. He seems like a very good runner at 6 foot. You know, looks like he's close to 200 pounds as well. So,

0: he's a big guy to bring down in the open field if you can get to the second level.
1: Third and eight now for Elgin with 3:20 to play in the first quarter. Bit of a tighter look in the shotgun still. Thornton fakes it, looking to throw on the play action play as he will find his receiver, Luke Nelson, on the grab. As he almost runs over, I believe, Coach McGrain down there, as that will be a first down here for Elgin, as that'll get them back into Arlington territory now with 3:08 to play in the first.
0: Yeah, that's what they do. They bunched everybody in there, and then they had to hit the flag route there with the H-back or the tight end. I didn't see which one leaked out, but a perfect throw that time by Norton, just right on the money. Kyler Roush got caught looking inside. It was good play action as well, and just a perfect pass.
1: Alex Crawford also looks like he might be a little banged up after that, so that's also not ideal for Arlington.
0: No, that's not. I will agree with that.
1: First and 10 for Elgin now in Arlington territory at the 32. Back under center this time, but again they'll look to throw. Norton throwing, looking for it all, and finds it all in the hands of Finn Van Gundy for the Elgin touchdown.
0: Yeah, he just got lost. The quarterback's backpedaling. I was looking down the field with him, didn't see anybody. He looked left, didn't have anything, kept backpedaling. Nobody's in the middle of the field, just lofts it up there. Had all day. That's a nervous catch for a receiver as well. He was able to haul it in. Nobody's there. It's uncharacteristic to see one float one up right down the middle of the field like that with no one around. Just a breakdown in coverage there for Arlington.
1: So I think this speaks to the Elgin kicking scenario because it looks like they are going for two.
0: So I guess a field goal wasn't an option then, Lance.
1: So Elgin will go for two here. He'll be in the shotgun. Faking the give, looking to throw, an errant throw, and that'll be incomplete out of the hand of Norton. So the score will remain 6-0. Elgin with the lead, 3 minutes to go in the first quarter. Lance Moore, Jimmy Nixon here with you on Classic Hits 96.7 WBBI Online through WBBI.com. Let's take a look at some scores from around the area here for some other Week 1 games. Looking in the BVC, Macomb leading 13-0 over Monroeville over in Macomb. No updates yet. Arcadia taking on Corey Rawson. Riverdale and Ridgemont each still at zeros. Van Buren leading Fostoria 7-0. You can, of course, hear that game on WFOB with Matt Common and Tom Grine. Elmwood and Lakota, no updates yet. Same thing for USV hosting Ada. In the N-10, a couple games already have some scores. Marion Local leading Cary 6-0 down at Marion Local. Margaretta leading Mohawk 7-0. Gibsonburg leading Seneca East 14-7. Hopewell already up 16-0 on Lake. Upper Sandusky leading Northmore 14-0.
0: How is Fostoria going to be this year? Not very good again?
1: Probably not very good again, but that's, of course, why you play the games.
0: Well, I can tell you this. Here's what I feel right now is I don't think Arlington could have had a worse start to this football game. Only be down 6-0 3 minutes in the first quarter. Something they were moving the ball offensively, just got themselves behind in turnovers, but it sure feels like they got to get something going here this next possession.
1: So it'll be returnable for Kyler Roush for Arlington as it's a solid return. Gets to, let's say, about the 28-yard line or so. We'll see the Arlington offense get back out there, and I think more importantly at this point, see how Alex Crawford is able to play, if he is able to play.
0: Doesn't look like it. Looks like Forrest has taken off his glove.
1: Alex is on the training table, so he's not going to be out there at least for the interim.
0: Yeah, Forrest, he has gotten some snaps here in the preseason as well, so he's a capable athlete. They're just going to limit a little bit of some of the things they want to do throwing wise, but he's still a good athlete. He can throw well enough to keep the defense honest, but I would expect him to run the football a little bit more here without Alex at quarterback.
1: This will be first and 10 here for Arlington. Three wide receiver look on the left side with Yater in the gun, running back to his left. He'll take the snap. He will run on the left side. Gets to the edge. Doesn't get too much further than that. Is able to pick up a nice chunk again. I'd say picked up about 3 or 4.
0: Yeah, that's a good little first down. You know, it's nice. You have Dawson Wyrock as a lead blocker as well. So looks like Alex Crawford's ready to go back. Just got his ankle taped up there, looking to get him back in. They'll probably go one more play with Forrest Yater at quarterback here.

0: So it'll be second down, and I'd say about six here for Arlington. 2:15 to play in the first quarter. They now trail Elgin 6-0. Gator in the gun. He'll roll to his right. He'll look to throw. He'll throw, as that is going to be intercepted as Zach Bowers for Elgin is the one on the receiving end of that pick, and now Elgin will take over.
1: Surprising that they threw the ball there on second down, you know, with Alex ready to come back in. Alex Crawford's ready to come back, the starting quarterback. They throw it. That just shows you how much faith they have in Forrest there. He just lofted that one, tried to get it over the defense, but great play by the cornerback to just run right under that, the interception. That's the problem. Everything's been played on the Arlington half of the football here this whole first quarter. That seems to be dragging on for a while here too, Lance, as well. It's kind of like a soccer game where you can't get the ball to your own end zone as well. I guess I'm FIFA ready here, Lance.
0: Tell me you watched some World Cup games without telling me you watched some World Cup games. First and 10 here for Elgin. Ball on the Arlington 35 as they lead Arlington 6-0. In the gun, running to his left will be Norton. He's going to get shoved out of bounds for a loss. He's going to go out of bounds at about the 38 to lose three.
1: Yeah, just a sweet play to the short side, just like Matt really likes it. He really enjoys that.
2: My favorite play.
1: Really enjoys that sweep to the near side. I don't ever call that play well, you know, with my junior high football team. But varsity players, the coaches, they call it all the time. They must see it's a numbers game, but it doesn't seem to work out very often. Great first down, you know, defense there for Arlington. They desperately need to stop here. You know, they got no momentum going here for the first time, and there's a big crowd here for Arlington. They're just looking for something to cheer for.
0: Second and 13 for Elgin. Ball on the Arlington 38-yard line. See two receivers on the left side, one on the right, as they go a little end-around play. That'll be Lowry on the give. They'll get some of those yards they lost back, but I don't think they got all of them back. I think they're just shy of the original line of scrimmage, and that is exactly what it'll be. It'll be third and about 11 coming up for Elgin.
1: Yeah, it was a great play there by Dawson Weinbach in the middle linebacker. You really got to find him. You know, he was tops in the league last year on tackles, and he'll probably do it again here, you know, barring any injury, but he's a special linebacker. I know that. And, you know, they're looking to clog it up, keep him free, and he does a great job of reading things. Did a great job that time as well. So now third and long here. You expect him to go play action again, try to look over, get over the top as well. They've been able to do that all night here so far.
0: Be third and 11 here for Elgin. Ball in the Arlington 36-yard line, 1:54 to play in the first quarter. So we'll do an end around on a little reverse looking type play. That's a nice little gain there for Elgin. That's right around the first down marker, and we'll see where they mark it. It's going to be at the very least close, and actually will be enough for the first down.
1: Yeah, a little great play design there. They just kind of fake it to the right, and they bring the H back that's kind of standing up over the tight end, just kind of back for a little counter, kind of like a reverse, and just no one home for Arlington that time. The little misdirection throws you off. Gets the linebackers going one way and going the other.
0: First and 10 for Elgin. Ball in the Arlington 25. Just 1:25 to play in the first quarter. Elgin leading 6-0. So they go a little dive play. Not too much doing that time. Maybe gaining a yard or two at best.
1: Yeah, it's been the third and longs and the fourth and longs that's given Arlington some trouble. They've been good on first and second down, just not able to stiffen up when it matters.
0: Under a minute left to play in the first quarter. As Elgin was kind of going up tempo, now they're kind of slowing things down a little bit. Will be second down and 10 here for Elgin in the shotgun. Two receivers on the left side, tight end on the right. So look to throw far side. It will be caught. Richard Johnson, as he's able to go through a defender and over the top. And that'll be a first down a little more for Elgin as they'll get now into the red zone.
1: Yeah, it's a great play call. No one's out there on the slot receiver on that short side. That ball gets out there really quick. The receiver just had a head of steam running. Easy, you know, 10, 15-yard pickup that time, you know, to get him down to the 10-yard line.
0: First and goal from the 10, right on that 10-yard line here for Elgin. Just 16 left to play in the first quarter. High snap. They just have to fall on top of it and take the loss as it is. That'll drop them back, I'd say, about 8 or 9 yards or so, as that's going to end

0: the first quarter here in Arlington. 6-0 score for Elgin, but Arlington defense is able to capitalize a little bit on that negative play to end the first quarter. We'll step aside for a timeout. Come back for the start of quarter number two. 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
0: Back we are here to start quarter number two between Arlington and Elgin. 6-0 Arlington trailing Elgin. Elgin with the football, as that'll be a little fake handoff and then a run up the middle by their quarterback, Abram Norton. So he picks up, I'd say, about 5 yards or so to get to about the 14-yard line. That will bring up a third down. Lance Moore, Shimanuk, senior with you on Classic. It's 96.7 WBVI online through WBVI.com. Of course, we saw Elgin have that negative play on that bad snap that kind of set their drive back. We'll see how they respond on a third and long.
6: Yeah, it's definitely four down territory here for Elgin, too. So if we haven't seen them kick. So they really, a tough spot for them at the 14-yard line with goal to go.
0: Third and goal from the 13. So I'll do quarterback keeper for Norton, and he'll go left side, get a few yards inside the 10, but that'll bring up fourth and goal now from about the 10 once again.
6: Yeah, I would expect him to go some play action here, try to stretch this field, bunch it up, try to look for those outcuts there from the tight end and receiver, H-back as well. So big play here for Arlington. Like I said, this is a disastrous start for Arlington. To be down 6-0, to come up with a stop here would be huge considering everything's gone against them tonight. Self-inflicted, though, I will give that. Not jumping on a kickoff, throwing the ball to the other team. A personal foul that bumped him back as well. So all those are things that could be corrected as well. But
0: does look like a timeout will be taken by Elgin, and that it will, with 10:32 to play in the first half. Timeout today brought to you by Reinicke Ford. Reinicke Ford in Fostoria. Get your key from Reinicke. Lance Moore, Jimmy Nixon with you. Classic, it's 96.7 WBV. I'll take a look at some scores from around the area. Look at the BVC. Monroeville now on the board, still trailing Macomb 13-7. Ada leading USV 14-0 in that one. Riverdale taking a lead on Ridgemont 8-0. Of course, Arlington alum Tyson Spire, the head of that Riverdale team. That'll be an interesting game when they come here a little later on this season.
6: What was the score of that Riverdale game?
0: They took an 8-0 lead.
6: Okay.
0: And of course, we had.
6: He hasn't got his first win. I mean, this is his first game. He wasn't head coach last year.
0: I was going to say, it's his first game. So.
6: Well, he did all the media. I was like associate head coach last year. I felt like he was the main guy, but really, this is his first year. So, yeah.
0: Of course, a couple BBC teams played yesterday. Lipsick, a big win over Calvert, 40-3 over in Tiffin. And Columbus Grove was able to knock off Pandora Gilboa, 42-12 in that Putnam County battle. As it does look like Elgin will try a field goal.
6: Interesting. They didn't kick an extra point. I didn't know if they would kick a field goal, but careful what you say.
0: Looks like Caden Hunt is on to kick. As he gets the kick off, it is

0: heads up and through. It wasn't the prettiest looking kick, but did go through the uprights. That'll now make it a two-score game as Elgin will now take a 9-0 lead with 10:32 left to play in the first half.
1: Yeah, great decision by the Elgin coaching staff. And, you know, knowing they could get that field goal in there. Like I said, they had us fooled thinking they weren't going to kick an extra point, but did a good job. Like you said, you just said this is a two-score game. That's huge 3 points there. You know, it could be the difference in the game here tonight, especially if Arlington can't get anything going offensively.
0: And I think signs point that they will. It's just like you've said, the self-inflicted things, I'd say, are typical of A, week one, and B, a fairly young football team.
1: Yeah. It's unfortunate with Alex Crawford, you know, rolling an ankle there, getting it taped up. Looks like he'll be back. I would expect Arlington to try to push the ball down the field here. Hopefully they can cover this kickoff. At this point, you got to make sure you're ready to go. That second line has to be ready to catch the ball if need be as well.
0: I'd say it looks like Dawson Ryrock is getting, wouldn't say attention, but what he was, looked like he was getting something from maybe that medical bag down there.
1: Yeah, that's Zane Leonard there, but he's the equipment guy, so it looks like maybe something busted on the helmet. That's his role. He'll get that fixed and ready to go. They have Eli Hurt that could, you know, run the football as well. But, I mean, they definitely want Dawson in there for sure. I've been impressed by Elgin. They come ready to play. They look big, strong, well-coached. They're ready to go here on the road. They don't care about the ceremonies. They don't care about the new stadium. They're ready to, you know, beat the crap out of Arlington. They're just doing just that.
0: So here we have the kick. It's briefly bobbled by Eli Hurt. Now he'll get a little bit of room to work with as he'll be brought down, say, about the 32-yard line area. We'll see the Arlington offense get back onto the field, see what they can get the offense going here.
1: Like I said, Arlington back. Now they have a little bit of field position here, Lance. You know, like I said, they haven't had very good field position all night. You know, stuck inside their three, not recovering that kickoff. Now they're, you know, past the 30. See if they can get the ball past midfield. It's almost like a win here. See if they can get a couple first downs and get something going.
0: So it'll be first and 10 here from the 33. They hand it off up the middle. That'll be Hurt on the carry as he'll get, I'd say, just a yard or so.
1: Yeah, just good job there by the middle linebacker there. They're not getting up to the second line. Just a power off-tackle play running up the middle there. Eli Hurt's more of the faster running back. I wouldn't be surprised if they try to get the ball to the outside. But, you know, having Alex back, Crawford back at quarterback, I'd look for him to pass the ball here as well. Really challenge the secondary for Elgin.
0: Second down and 8 here for Arlington from the 34. So they hand it off again, but again, nice defensive play by Elgin as they will limit Hurt to, just looks like, getting back to the line of scrimmage to now make it 3rd and about 8.
1: Yeah, it's literally the same exact play they ran. It's just called the same play. They must like what they saw, but they're not getting up to the second level. That power off tackle, just too much pressure, too much penetration there from Elgin up front.
0: The 3rd and 8 here for Arlington from their own 34-yard line. 9:10 to play in the first half. Crawford will roll to his left. He'll throw. It's going to be caught, but brought down immediately that time. Another nice defensive play from Zach Bowers, the guy who had the pick earlier for Elgin, as that brings up now a 4th down.
1: Yeah, it's 4th and 4 here. I mean, I would be surprised if they went for it. But, you know, close to the 40-yard line, but they're bringing the punt team out. Play a little field position game here, I guess, but they just, Arlington doesn't seem to be able to get anything going offensively.
0: Hurts will punt it away. It's bobbled as Elgin is able to get on top of it, and they then take a nice little run of that.
1: Yeah, it was a low punt to them. They kind of stacked those back returners, dropped, you know, bopped it right off his shoulder pad. There's no red jerseys from Arlington to be found to jump on that thing. And then that was one of those where it's like everyone's kind of scrambling one way. It looks like he might have a chance to get up the sideline the other as well, so.
0: 8:23 to play in the first half. Elgin leads Arlington

0: 9-0. Elgin now going to be taking over after the punt. They'll start from their own 36-yard line. We'll see them in the shotgun. They'll fake it. They'll throw far side. That will be caught. Going out of bounds quickly, though, on the little pitch and catch on the outside to Braden Lowry.
1: Yeah, they like to work that short side of the field. They're just throwing off that bubble that no one's covering that slot receiver tight, so they can just swing it out to him, get 3 or 4 yards every time. See if that'll be an adjustment I want to make. So, like I said, the outside corner's bumping that outside guy. But, you know, I like the pitch and catch. It's similar to a run, really, to pick up the 3 or 4 yards on first down.
0: Second and 7 here from the 39 for Elgin. 17 to play in the first half. So go under center this time with a couple tight ends out there. In motion as they'll now fake it and run with the quarterback in Norton. First down a little more as he'll get stopped right at about midfield.
1: Yeah, they motioned the guy around. They've been giving it to him. That time they faked it to him, and the quarterback just kept it. It was a gaping hole. They're just wearing down this Arlington defense as well. So it's just great. Keep going just right at midfield here. Just, I mean, ball possession is big time in Elgin's favor here tonight. It feels like they've had the football the entire time.
0: First and 10 from midfield, just barely on their side of midfield with the nose of the football, just kind of crossing over midfield. One receiver left, couple tight ends out there, tight end in motion as they'll pitch it, but this will be blown dead right as the play started.
1: They're saying delay game, or what are they? Yeah.
0: So it will, in fact, be a penalty. Drop him back 5 yards. It'll be first and 15 after the delay of game as they now get dropped back to the 45-yard line, does Elgin. So one receiver left side, couple tight ends out there. They send it up back in motion. They'll pitch it and run the same play they were going to run prior to the dead ball. Flag will come in right as that play ends. So they get those penalty yards back as they get right to the 50. But again, a couple flags out there.
1: I assume it's holding there on number one on the edge out there for the receiver for Elgin. So it seems like the only thing that can stop Elgin is Elgin themselves there with their penalties to keep backing them up. But they just keep digging themselves out of the holes that they've dug themselves. So see if they can do it again here. But
0: I think I've already seen more penalties in this first half than I saw all of last night. I think there was only like 4 or 5 penalties last night.
1: I usually see the holding out there on the edge. I didn't see that one either, but there was 2 or 3 flags, so there must have been a pretty obvious one. Someone needs to make a play here for this Arlington defense and try to get something going. They got to get some momentum heading into half here. There's 7 minutes left in this first half. There's just nothing going their way. They're gassed out there. Someone's got to make a play for them.
0: First and 25 following the penalty. Elgin will throw far side. It will be caught. Nice spin move by the runner. As they're still up and moving now. Finally brought down. Flag is going to come at the end of that one as well. So that was a nice little spin. I believe that was Archer Johnson on the grab that time for Elgin. Wait and see what the penalty is going to be on.
1: I thought he fumbled that late, but I think he's calling a face mask? Personal foul.
0: So it will be a face mask against Arlington.
1: Like I said, they get a break there. They get a great play there. Second effort. He's a big guy out on the edge there. Those small DBs trying to bring him down, and then they get a face mask here. I guess he was saying it was a 5-yard face, so it's
0: I think high school is the only place that still has a 5-yard face mask penalty.
1: I saw him singling 5. I thought maybe he was calling the number 5, but I guess it was only a 5-yard penalty.
0: So second down, and looks like about 6 here for Elgin. Quarterback keeper by design, left side. Nice little stiff arm, but running

0: out of room is Norton. He's able to cut it back upfield, get a few yards out of it as he'll get to about the 44-yard line to end up, after all that, still picking up about three.
1: Yeah, big third and four or five, but I mean, I think it's four down territory here if you're Elgin. The way they've been chunking off yards at a time, you know, see if you can run this inside, you know, pick up a couple yards, get yourself in a fourth and short. I wouldn't, you know, they're already down here to the 44, so really got to see, you know, what they come out and do here. That was good. That was good contain that time by Yeager. He got through there, but then just let him bounce it outside, and good second effort there. Wyrock came screaming through there and just could not corral the quarterback. Norton's been a nice runner here tonight.
0: Third down and four for Elgin. They go in the shotgun. Norton will roll to his right, has some time. He'll throw, incomplete. Let's see a flag come in on that one either, so that'll bring up a fourth down.
1: Yeah, it was a close one.
0: There's a reason I pointed out that there wasn't a flag thrown.
1: I think it was a good no call, but he was there, handsy on him. It was a tight one. Let's see what Elgin does here on fourth and four at their own. At Arlington's 44, so really, I mean, you can think of it two ways. You got all the momentum, you're moving it, you don't want to give anything back to Arlington. You punt it, you nail them back down, keep Arlington inside their 20 this whole first half, but looks like they're going to go for it to me.
0: I'd say it looks like that. Fourth and four, and now a timeout will be called by Arlington. They weren't quite ready for whatever formation it looks like Elgin was going to come out in. 5:47 to play first half. Elgin a 9-0 lead here against Arlington. Lance Morris, Jimmy Nooks here with you. Classic, it's 96.7 WBV Online. The WBVI.com. Take another look at some scores for around the area. In the BVC, Riverdale adds on to their lead. They lead 14-0 over Ridgemont. Van Buren leading Fostoria 14-7 over in Fostoria for that one. Macomb leads Monroeville. They've added on now 19-7. They're in the second quarter up in Macomb. 14-0, Ada leading USV. No updates yet between Elmwood and Lakota in the little BVC-SBC back and forth. In the Northern Buckeye Conference, Hopewell Loudon a 30-0 lead over Lakewood. Looks like Hopewell picked up right where they left off after a good season. Rossford leads Northwood 14-7. Oak Harbor up on Huron 21-8. Eastwood leads Kenton 14-0. Archbold a 10-0 lead over Genoa. Finley a 7-0 lead over Medina in the NLL. Looks like Columbian just got on the board to take a 7-6 lead over Fremont over at Frost Cal now in Tiffin.
1: Yeah, they got the far side of the field here, Lance. I expect them to go to the far side here on this fourth and four.
0: Fourth and four, they're going to run a play and actually run it back towards the weak side. And Arlington was ready as the stop will be made as Chase Simon was first on the scene that time for Arlington on a big fourth down stop.
1: Yeah, that was Dawson Wyrock. Just read that right away. That's that same counter play they ran earlier that tricked them, and they got 10 or 11 yards on a third and long. That time, you know, Dawson Wyrock ate that one up. Let's see if Arlington can get something going with 5:43 left in the half. I mean, nothing going right. Down 9-0. Really feels like they got to get something going here offensively. Like I said, I've looked for him to give it to Dawson and Wyrock. He wasn't in the last series. See if they can get him going.
0: And it's worth noting Arlington technically started with the ball, but because of the turnover, they didn't start with the ball. And that will also result in Elgin getting the ball to start the second half. So a good end to this half would be very key for Arlington as Alex Crawford will look to throw, looks across the middle, has his man in Forrest Yeager. First down and some more. Drags down from behind, but not before he gets to the Elgin 30-yard line. Is he now? I think he cramped up almost immediately as soon as he hit the ground, and that does appear to be exactly what it is.
1: Yeah, it's still hot. It's still humid here, but great job by Yeager. They're squeezing that there in the slot. They just faked that power play they've been running, just hit him on the slot across the middle. I thought he had a chance to take it all the way, but that was a great open field tackle there by Norton in the secondary. But big first down play for Arlington.
0: 5:35 to go in the first half. Arlington trailing Elgin 9-0 here, but starting to get a little momentum after a big pass play to get into Elgin territory. Lance Morris, Jimmy Nixon here with you. Classic is 96.7 WBVI online through WBVI.com. And I can't imagine that this is the case for that many teams. Arlington has at least three guys down there that have either been or are the head coach of this team. Because you have Dick Leonard down there. He was at one point. Josh McGrane obviously was the head coach at one point.
1: Both head coaches for about 9

0: in 10 years here.
1: And now, of course, you have Nick Imbody down there. That, there can't be that many teams that have three different head coaches at one point on their sideline.
0: Coach McGrain took one whole year off, and now he's back. But, yeah, he's helping out sparingly. But, yeah, I agree. They got an excellent coaching staff. I was going to say, well, you kind of allude to this young Arlington team. They only have three or four seniors, you know, out here, like you said. It's a whole revamped team. Some of these guys got some action last year, but losing key players that they did last year, that's kind of what you were saying earlier, and that's what you're seeing, a little bit of, like, you know, starstruck here. It's Friday Night Lights here. So, I mean, I think maybe they can work this rust off and get something going here offensively.
1: Of course, some of these guys played, but now some of them, especially now looking at roles on both sides of the football, as Alex Crawford will fake that one and take it himself, and flag comes in at the end of the play. A little extracurricular between the wide receiver and DB, it looks like. Each number two for each team between both Norton and Roush for each side, I think, is what drew the flag over there.
0: Yeah, once again, down here on this short side, I didn't see it that well. But I kind of allude back to, you know, when you have Aiden Cavney that, you know, carried the rock there for four straight years, you know, losing Trent Haycock, a three-year starter. So it's not about losing seniors. It's about losing those key roles, those playmakers for you as well. You know, people that carried the ball timely and threw the ball for you. So, I mean, like I said, it might be some growing pains here for this Arlington Red Devil football team this year. But I definitely think they have some talent to do it if they can stay healthy.
1: They actually might be waving the flag off.
0: They might have been both. They might have gave it to both of them.
1: It's offsetting personal fouls. So that's something to watch as the game develops, just because they're involved on both sides of the ball.
0: Yeah.
1: So it will be second down and 10 here for Arlington. 5:10 to play in the first half. Arlington trailing Elgin 9-0. Three receivers left side, Alex Crawford in the shotgun. He'll fake it, look to throw. He's going to find, thought he found his man, but it's going to be intercepted instead right off the hands of Kokensparger. And Luke Nelson takes it the other way for Elgin. So just a miscue results in Elgin getting the pick.
0: Yeah, that's just a read that time by Alex Crawford. He can give the halfback or pull back out, just trying to hit Kokensparger right in the seam. There's a little five-yard hitch. Just overthrew it a little bit. One, I think Carson would like to, you know, have back. He could have squeezed it, but it was a little bit high. Great concentration by the Elgin linebacker there to hang on to that, then start going the other way with it, you know. But once again, you know, two steps forward, one step back here for Arlington to get something going and shoot themselves in the foot.
1: First and 10 for Elgin. The ball will be on their 35-yard line after getting their second pick defensively now. In the gun is Norton, running back to his left. Tuck a couple receivers on the right side. They'll run to that right side to Johnson. He's going to be hit almost immediately. It looks like he might have lost a half yard.
0: Yeah, great job there by Hodeshell. He's getting in the backfield, making a play. You know, one of the four seniors for Arlington making a play. There's, like I said, there's not very many of them, and there's not very many of them out on the field most of the time either. So really young Arlington team, and it's showing a lot here in this first half. It seems like Elgin's going to take their time here, try to milk this clock with, you know, 4.5 minutes left, try to not give Arlington any time left, you know, if they do get a chance to get the football back.
1: Well, and as we've seen, they can all honestly try, like, maybe just kind of lulling them to sleep a little bit with a couple run plays. We've seen play action be successful at different points as well. So you do a little end around. That's going to be a first down and some more as they'll get to the edge. A nice run that time from Lowry. So he's stopped after getting into Arlington territory as he's stopped just shy of the 40 to the 41-yard line.
0: Yeah, they do a good job in this wing tee under center. There's a lot of misdirection. It's that counter is giving it some problems. It looks like it's full flow. Oh,
1: there is a flag way in the backfield. Could be holding just based on it being that far back.
0: They waved it off.
1: Actually, they did wave it off. So,
0: I didn't see the flag come out. I didn't see a hold either, but they just wash everybody down. They pull the tight end and the H-back just to kick out. Just wide open, you know, just no Arlington people there. Crawford had a chance in the open field and got shook, but it was a great play call, great execution up front by Elgin.
1: First and 10 for Elgin. Ball on the Arlington 41-yard line. Elgin the 9-0 lead here over Arlington as we near the end of the first half. So send the receiver, not technically in motion, just to the other side of the field, it looks like. So he'll be in the shotgun once again here for Norton. He'll fake it. He'll look to

0: run. Runs right into the back of his lineman. He's going to be brought down for a loss. Nice tackle by Alex Crawford that time for a loss of maybe a yard or so. It looks like they're going to give a very friendly forward spot progress of only losing about a yard.
1: Yeah, it was a good job by Alex to clean him up there. Dawson Weirbach was in there initially as well. So it seems like the way I'm kind of reading this, like, you know, Elton's good enough. They're just going to run a couple plays in the inside and then try to pick up the first down here on second and third down. They're just trying to keep that clock moving here with, you know, just 3 minutes left to go in the half.
0: Jimmy says we do get under 3 minutes left in the half now. Elgin with a 9-0 lead already. Now they hurry up to the line. They only have three left on the play clock. They're going to have to hurry it up. And they do get it off in time. Be a keeper for Norton. He'll go right side, but Kokensparger and company going to knock him right back, all the way back to the 45-yard line to lose about three.
1: Yeah, great pursuit there. I thought it was a delay of game, but I think Arlington's happy they didn't do that. Losing 5 yards and they lost the down instead of just losing 5 yards. But great pursuit that time by Kokensparger, number zero for Arlington. Put him in a third and long, which they've been able to figure out all night. You know, you look for that counter coming back around. Look for that play action on those tight ends. They've been able to make big plays all night. See if they can do it again here. Just wearing down. You could see the body language of the Arlington defense. Just looks like they're gassed.
0: Third and 14 here for Elgin. They will look to throw. Near side flag will come in at the line of scrimmage. It is incomplete. We'll have to see what that flag is going to be for.
1: Is that like an ineligible man? That's what I'm wondering, because that was a random flag. You didn't see anything out on the outside. But they're trying to sort it out now. It looks like Coach Imbody has declined it for Arlington. It's going to bring up a fourth and 15 here, you know, at their 45. So as Lance is coughing here, I'm trying to help.
0: You're not supposed to tell people. That's why I turned the mic off. And B, you did call it. It was an eligible man downfield.
1: Was it? Okay. See, I'm on my game. I'm on my game week one here, Lance. Come on. You know that.
0: I don't know if I'd go that far.
1: Well, not much time here for the Arlington offense here, but, you know, a big stop here. Bring up a punting situation. See if they can get something, a return. Try to get the ball out of their own end zone. They had a chance here. They're just making turnovers.
0: Fourth down here. Elgin will look to punt. Fair catch will be called for and will be brought in by Arlington. Right about, I'd say, the 14-yard line, as they'll have to go a long ways down the other side of the field with 1:43 left to go in the first half, trailing Elgin 9-0. But we have seen some various chunk plays, so we know they're, of course, capable of it. It's just now stringing that all together.
1: Yeah, I was just going to see if Forrest Yater's coming back in. It looks like he is. Sometimes in that cramping situation, I was wondering if they just keep him out the last 2 minutes, you know, to try to get some IVs in him, try to, you know, get him some Gatorade. I don't think we got any IVs here at Arlington, but, you know, try to get something in him to get him going. But I guess it's he can rest at halftime. He's out there because I know he's one of their best receivers in Kyler Roush. So, I mean, what do they got to lose at this point? Arlington could try to push the ball down the field, try to get some points here before half.
0: Will be first and 10 from the 15 here for Arlington. Crawford will roll to his right. He'll look to throw. He's heaving that one up. Incomplete, as Roush had to slightly come back to a ball that was a touch underthrown. But again, good coverage by Zach Bowers that time, a guy who's made a handful of defensive plays for Elgin.
1: Yeah, that was a great effort that time by Kyler Roush. It was an underthrown ball. He came back and got it at his high point. The DB was just underneath, just right through his hands. He had a chance to make a big play. Just didn't work out. But, you know, like to see a little bit better ball there from Alex Crawford. That's a long way rolling out to the right. You know, I think it was on a wheel route or a go route there on that one. I missed all the route combinations. But
0: second and 10 here for Arlington as they'll just run it. But that's going to play right into Elgin's defensive line as they'll knock him right back for a loss of a few.
1: Yeah, that's surprising after they come out and gun it there. It's like that maybe Arlington's content to go into halftime here. You know, just a little over a minute here. Not want to make any more mistakes. Try to you know, get the team ready to go here, you know, for a second half. There's a lot of things can happen in the second half. It's only be down two scores as poorly as they played.
0: Third and 11.